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Tears for Fears on Tampa Bay's hits of the 80s, 90s, and more on Q105. My first name is actually Kurt, and I once had the opportunity to meet Kurt Smith from Tears for Fears. And he was giving me an autograph, and it says, "What's your name?" And I said, "It's Kurt." And he got excited and goes, "Is it Kurt with a C?" And I said, "No, it's Kurt with a K." He was much less intrigued after that. I still got the autograph. I have it around here somewhere. Here's Prince.

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0: Hey, it's Gino with the Q105 Concert Calendar. If you missed the Roll with the Punches tour with Bryan Adams in Tampa, it's coming to Orlando August 5th. That show's going to be at the Kia Center, and Pat Benatar will open. 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

start your day tomorrow with the MJ Morning Show. It's always good to begin the work week with a few laughs and then enjoy Tampa Bay's hits of the 80s, 90s, and more all day right here on Q105. I don't

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0: Hey, it's Gino with the Q105 Concert Calendar. 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

0: also playing the amphitheater August 24th. 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
6: 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So follow the speed limit, enjoy the drive, maybe bring some snacks for the kids, and know that along the way, you're getting quality time

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0: Oh, look at this. We have the whole gang back together again. Michelle took, what, Friday off because she flew up like a helicopter parent. You know, you should have flown a helicopter, Michelle.
1: Yeah, okay. I wasn't the only parent there, but I was just thinking about this. I'm every
0: kidding.
1: Other kid there had a parent because you have to have somebody, you know, helping out with the car, driving it around the block because there's nowhere to park.
2: Yeah, this is the weekend for it.
0: I'm joking, yeah. Michelle. I'm kidding.
1: No, I'm just saying.
0: I'm kidding. No, and listen, I flew up as well, on Friday after the show.
2: Okay, it's not exactly the same, but
1: yeah.
2: Thanks for the effort.
0: Well, they did most of the moving. Like 99.9% of the moving was done on Friday before I got there. So yeah, that was very convenient.
2: Mm-hmm. No, all my friends who have kids in college, this was the weekend that they went up and packed them up and figured it out.
0: Yeah, so that was the deal. So Julian moving out of his junior dorm, so they had to put all his crap. Michelle, how much crap does he have in that dorm room? Move all kinds
1: He really didn't have much, to be honest with you.
0: You have a whole free, you ought to rent a bigger storage unit.
3: Yeah, we're going to need a bigger boat. We're going to need a bigger storage unit. Bigger storage unit.
1: He has stuff that goes in a dorm room, you know?
0: We got to talk about the later on. Hang on. I got to make a note so I don't forget. So move out fines.
2: I mean, you got to think. I mean, you live in a place for a while.
1: You 9 months. Have
2: crap.
1: Yeah. Oh.
2: What's this? Oh, then there's a story behind it.
0: Move out fines. We'll get to that later on the MJ Morning Show. What are you mouthing to Fester over there?
1: Nothing.
0: You just mouthed something.
1: It was to Fester, to you.
0: Fester, did you know what she mouthed?
2: She knows that my kryptonite is reading lips.
1: Yeah,
2: I have no idea.
1: Yeah.
2: I have no idea what she said to me. I cannot read lips.
0: You're mouthing something to Fester. I saw it. I have no idea what you were mouthing. And Fester has no idea what you were mouthing.
2: That's why we carry note cards.
0: Just tell us what you were mouthing.
1: Oh, I forgot to bring the note cards.
2: Yeah.
1: Reminder.
2: I don't read lips. So Michelle can just all day with her lips. I have no idea what she's saying.
0: So Fester says to me at the end of the show on Friday, hey, remember that old Fanta jingle? We ought to have a custom version for the Hantavirus. What is wrong with you?
2: It's spelled the same way. It's one letter off.
1: Literally.
2: It's one letter off.
0: Wanna Hanta.
2: What's with all of these viruses being so close to delicious beverages? Corona was after the coronavirus, the beer.
0: Corona's right.
2: Fanta?
0: When was the Fanta jingle with this kind of salt? What do you call it? It was like Latino hot women that were dancing around singing. Yeah, when was that? When was this like 15 years ago?
2: 2007.
0: Yeah, pretty close.
2: The Fantanas was the name of
0: the Fantanas.
2: The fictional she group of Latinas that was from 2007.
0: Fantastic.
2: And all I can think of every time I see the Hanta is Hanta virus. I don't know. I'm still working on the words. I got to call the Fantanas.
0: Hey, Michelle, can you also, we'll get into that later on, Fester's morbid sicko jingle.
2: Hanta?
1: It does make it sound fun.
0: Oh,
1: right?
0: Yeah.
1: I mean,
0: the Hantavirus.
2: They're stuck on a boat. And I've been on cruises before, and they like to party.
0: We'll try to brainstorm a little more. You make a pitch. Doesn't Coca-Cola own the Fanta brand? Yeah, Coca-Cola owns Fanta.
2: Yeah, I think so.
0: Yeah. Okay, well, why do you drive up to Coca-Cola headquarters in, they're still in Atlanta?
2: I think so.
0: Why do you drive to Coca-Cola headquarters in Atlanta? Why don't you make this pitch? Yeah. Wanna Hanta virus.
2: Listen, they should get in front of it before it takes over the world.
0: Anyway, people are like, oh my God, Hantavirus. It's not like COVID. It's not like, this is not going to be. We've been dealing with these little isolated Hantavirus outbreaks for what, hundreds of years, maybe more, I mean thousands of years. Yeah, this is not like some new thing that, you know, came out of some lab in Wuhan. You know, this is a known quantity. And, you know, hey, just load up on ivermectin. No, I'm kidding. All right. I brushed my teeth with ivermectin this morning.
2: Did you?
0: No, I'm kidding. Good. Ivermectin. All right. 6:07 at the MJ Morning Show. Oh, my God. That Denver deal. That was like suicide by airplane. But you also endanger all of the people on that plane.
1: Right.
0: I think there were 231 people on that Frontier flight. We've got audio, man. It's just crazy. And Michelle, can you see if overnight have they identified the individual? And why are they calling it a pedestrian? It's not a pedestrian. Oh, they were on a pedestrian. That wasn't a pedestrian. It was an intruder. It was a trespasser. I mean, pedestrian sounds so pedestrian.
2: Like it's a walking lane.
0: Right.
2: Like there's a signal for stop and walk.
0: Somebody climbed the perimeter fence of the Denver International Airport, which you've been out to Denver International, right? It's like way out of Denver, and it's in the middle of barren wasteland. It was nothing barren land for miles and miles. Oh, let's stick an airport out here, which is, you know, they needed a lot of space. And it's humongous. But the horror show. Yeah, there's a lot of observations on this thing. And my God, it looked like some kind of tomato puree. Did you see the pictures, the images that people took as they're getting off the plane? That's a whole different deal. I mean, so many things to comment on the evacuation of that Frontier flight. And it was late, late, late on Friday night. It was like just minutes before midnight. And this thing happened. It was like Friday night, almost Saturday morning.
2: That's crazy.
0: What a crazy freaking story. You know, I guess I can play. We'll get into this later on. But I guess I can play just a little bit of the audio. And you can hear at the very front, this is like the longest chunk of the audio that you're going to hear. A lot of the news outlets, they trunk. What do you say? Oh, Andrew says don't use the word chunk.
2: Oh, yeah, that's a good point, Andrew.
0: Yeah, maybe I shouldn't say chunk because there were chunks apparently. But listen to the pilot. He's like, oof, you know, listen. I mean, that's like the pilot of the front. I mean, that must be like they're still trying to jam this plane to a halt, you know, to abort takeoff.
4: Dollars, Frontier, Frontier 4345, we're stopping on the runway. We just hit somebody. We have an engine fire.
0: We have an engine fire. And I've got another 45 seconds, but I don't want to get too late here in the opening. I'm going to play the whole audio bite later on. But that is nuts. And, you know, people have done this before. I mean, there's like a list of like people that, I don't want to live anymore. Let me go to the airport and throw myself at a jet engine. I mean, there's been accidental ingestions.
2: There's a list?
0: Oh, yeah. I've got a couple of examples in just the last couple of years.
2: Okay.
0: Oh, yeah. Yeah. All right, we got a loaded show today, folks. Are we gonna float Fester the Whale?
2: Dude, I think it's so brilliant. I think it's so brilliant.
0: This is not my idea. This is Fester's idea.
2: We need some help though. We can't do it.
0: No, of course. Obviously, there's a natural resolution here. There's a natural outlet.
2: Yes.
0: For Fester the Whale.
2: Yes.
0: And this is not my idea. This is all Fester's idea.
2: I wish you wouldn't have given the name out from jump.
0: Why not?
1: Right.
2: You could have said, you know, the idea.
1: Yeah.
2: You could have built it up. Now right. People are wondering what it is.
0: Well, if people are wondering what it is, that's good. So we'll discuss it later on, what it is. I got no problem.
2: Ain't no problem.
0: I got no problem.
2: Ain't no problem. Ain't no problem when you do it.
0: Just getting rolling here, folks. 6:11. We are back in minutes. Oh, the UFO files next. Oh, yeah, a lot of UFO chatter. Hang on. MJ Morning Show back in minutes.
5: Good morning. Traffic is moving pretty well around Tampa Bay. We are seeing the volume start to build on I-4 westbound between the Polk Parkway and County Line Road. And again, from Fenona Sasser Road to Branch Forbes Road. But there are no issues causing significant delays around Tampa Bay. Interstates, bridges, major intersections are clear. Keeping you updated, I'm Schreiner. Traffic brought to you by the aggressive attorneys Winters and Yonker.
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0: It is exactly 6:20 at the MJ Morning Show. Andrew, the producer, is back after working just one day last week.
1: One day here.
0: What a great way to use vacation days, Andrew. Hey, turn your microphone on. Did you put in a ticket for your awful-sounding microphone in there? Let's see if it sounds any better.
2: I don't know if it sounds better or not.
0: Oh, it does.
1: It sounds a lot better.
0: Listen, I think buttons get pushed in there, and it asses up your mic. By the way,
2: everybody uses this room.
0: Hold on, Michelle. What are you...
3: What does that even mean?
0: Why'd you do a face?
3: Asses up this mic.
0: It did.
1: It takes a perfectly normal-sounding mic and just makes it sound like ass.
0: Makes it sound like ass.
1: Yes, ass it up.
0: Ass it up.
1: Have you never heard that before?
3: No.
0: I just made that up.
2: Isn't that by CNC Music Factory?
0: What, ass it up?
1: Yeah. Yeah, I think it is.
0: Everybody ass now. So, what? Your producer's booth, people use that room? After
2: it's a production room.
1: I mean, it's a production room. It's an edit bay.
0: I guess so. Well, then, do you have like a pre-flight checklist? So pilots, when they're flying a commercial flight,
1: This guy in Denver with Frontier.
0: Oh, they did a whole pre-flight checklist. It was not on the pre-flight checklist.
1: Hitting some guy with a death wish.
0: Is it a guy or a woman? We don't know.
1: A person.
0: Michelle, can you look?
3: It's a pedestrian.
0: Well, don't say pedestrian. It's not a pedestrian that climbing the fence and then walking onto the runway. It's not like you're at a pedestrian walkway, exactly. Yeah, see if they've released any names, because the person that was hit by the jet and sucked into the jet engine, I don't think they've identified the individual yet. I don't even know if it's a man or a woman. They did release that video. You can see that like grainy night vision, black and white looking video, and they released the video, but they stopped the video right as the plane is about to run into the person. Anyway, we'll get into that later on. So, I'm glad your mic is not all assed up this morning.
2: Thank you.
0: Before I get into the UFO stuff, so Andrew was out last Monday and Tuesday.
1: Monday and Tuesday. That was a vacation, romantic little trip to Disney.
0: Right. And then Andrew came back last Wednesday to help produce the MJ Morning Show. And then, boom, instant knee surgery. How long was this knee surgery scheduled?
2: It was scheduled months in advance.
0: All right, but did you not know you were going to take off Thursday and Friday?
2: I did not.
0: So why did you suddenly have to take it off then?
2: I didn't know that I'd have the option of taking it off, to be honest.
0: Hold on, what are you, I don't know what you're saying.
1: So Andrew is...
2: I don't have a lot of people jumping in here to cover for me.
3: Yeah.
1: Andrew is built a little differently than certainly me, where he will come to work under almost any circumstance. And he's like, my girlfriend's having knee surgery, but I'm coming to work. And I'm like, why?
0: So Andrew's girlfriend had knee replacement surgery on Thursday. What time was the actual surgery?
2: It was in the early afternoon, I believe.
0: Oh, it was.
2: I dropped her off well ahead of time.
0: So we didn't know until then
2: when it was going to be.
3: Right.
0: What do you mean you don't know? It's not like mystery surgery.
3: Yes, it is. Sometimes they just put you on a schedule and someone might cancel or not show. So you just have a list of people who are going to have the surgery that day. You can do five surgeries. You put five people on the schedule. They tell you to show up at 10 a.m.
2: We found out the night before.
1: Yeah. I mean, they don't. That's right.
0: Okay.
1: Yeah.
3: When have you had knee surgery to know?
0: I've never had knee surgery.
3: Okay. When have you had surgery to know how it goes?
1: But he had that ass face replacement surgery.
0: Usually they schedule surgery and you know when it is.
3: How do you know?
0: Have you had surgery? I had my hand surgery.
3: Okay. That was an emergency surgery where they said, we'll take you today.
0: That was an emergent situation when I had a Canary Island date palm quill break off in my hand.
1: Yes. Much different.
3: But exactly.
0: I broke my thumb. I have a metal plate in my thumb.
1: Great.
0: That was sort of emergent wasn't
3: it? Exactly.
0: Okay.
1: But this is a scheduled procedure. They have scheduled times, just, like appointments. And you come in, it's going to be about 2 hours or however long it is. So she was in the early afternoon.
0: How's she doing after knee replacement surgery?
2: She is struggling.
0: She is?
2: Yes.
0: Is she all pilled up?
2: No, she can take.
0: Which drugs did they give her?
1: She doesn't take medicine.
0: That's right. She's allergic to opioids. Is that
2: opiates.
0: It?
2: Opiates.
0: Opiates or opioids. You can say both. They're both acceptable.
1: You guys can argue about
2: fentanyl, yeah.
1: You guys can argue about that.
0: No, it's not. No, it's right. It's not the same as people mispronouncing fentanyl.
1: Don't lose the forest for the trees here, guys.
0: It's fentanyl.
3: Okay.
1: Yeah, okay, so she's not doing well in her recovery, is what Andrew said? Is that what you said, Andrew?
2: Yeah, she is struggling.
1: Okay.
0: So she's allergic to painkillers that are of the opiate or opioid variety. Is that correct?
2: Correct.
1: So
0: is she taking what? Aspirin?
2: There are medications she can take. They're just not nearly as strong.
0: All right.
1: Has she tried weed?
2: No.
1: Oh. Well, if you need some, I got a friend I can call.
0: Yeah, I'm sure you do.
1: Froggy.
0: They used to work on this show.
1: Yeah, I call Froggy. No, but so, I mean, Andrew's actually conflicted about being here today. I mean, she's not alone right now. She's with somebody to help her, but, you know, his mind, you know, although he's doing everything he can for the program, he, you know, his mind's there. And he's going to try to get out of here as early as he can today, which absolutely, I mean, in all rights, maybe he should have another day or two off to make sure that whole situation's fine.
0: So are you giving him more time off now?
1: I am all for taking time off. Listen, I'll tell you, anything I have.
0: Hold on, why the hell is your tongue blue? Oh, my God. Hold on.
1: Andrew knows why.
0: Stick your tongue out. Show this on MJTV. No, get close to the camera.
2: You don't have to get close.
0: Why is your tongue freaking blue? You're like an 8-year-old.
2: The less you know, the better.
1: Yeah, less you know, the better.
0: The less instead of the more I know, it's the less I know?
1: All right, I'll tell you.
0: Andrew, were you on the air when you said that? Yeah, okay. Andrew says, the less I know.
1: So I'll tell you.
0: Da, da, da, da, the less I know.
1: One of the radio stations here
0: Jeez.
1: Always has a party. Always. You know what I'm talking about.
3: Yes.
1: They always have a party.
0: Right.
1: I don't know what went down either Friday or over the weekend.
0: Why is your tongue blue? Just tell me.
1: They have this whole sheet cake that's like 3/4 eaten.
0: Hold on. You're eating sheet cake from late last week and it's sitting in the lunchroom?
1: Well, that's the question. I don't know if it's from Friday or if it's from like Sunday.
0: It's not. This place is abandoned on the weekends.
1: Or this could have been a fiesta.
0: This place is a ghost town. There are tumbleweeds going down the hallway
1: that's
0: here on the weekends.
1: Hoping, you would say, because we do have a weekend cleanup crew and it did make it through the weekend.
0: Whatever.
1: So I'm like, I'm just going to sample the whipped cream topping, and it's like a blue cake, and it's like heavy blue dye. So I have like blue dye. I had to suck it off my hands and off my fingers.
0: Right. My tongue is still blue. All right. We got to talk about. Yeah, the UFO files. You've been going through these things? Oh. Yeah, the governmental release. And apparently, it's like just a fraction. And Some of the naysayers are saying, oh, they released the stuff that's, you know, kind of rudimentary. They're really holding on to the really, really good UFO stuff. The Pentagon's UFO website had 340 million hits in the first 12 hours of the release of the UFO files last week.
4: Phone home.
0: Yeah, so 340 million hits. Yeah, this is a digital dump. Includes hundreds of documents, photos, videos of unidentified anomalous phenomena. Yeah, and the Department of Defense, Department of War, whatever it's called, they released this late last week. Massive viewership on the website. Yeah, the president put this out. Based on the tremendous interest shown, I will be directing the Secretary of War and other relevant departments and agencies to begin the process of identifying and releasing government files related to alien and extraterrestrial life, unidentified aerial phenomena, which is UAP now instead of UFO, it's like UAP, and unidentified flying objects, that's UFOs, but they're using UAPs mostly, and any and all other information connected to these highly complex but extremely interesting and important matters. God bless America. He didn't write that. All right, so massive response to this. And of the things of note, and I'm going to tell you about somebody saying, oh, this is child's play what they released. UFO witnesses reported seeing 4-foot-tall crewmen wearing spacesuits and helmets, according to the files. Mysterious sightings, 3 to 4 foot tall beings decked out in spacesuits and helmets, reported by witnesses decades ago. This account is included in an internal FBI memo dated October 19, 1966. And the subject line, unidentified flying objects. They claim that 1965 was the year of the greatest number of UFO sightings. 1965.
1: Wow.
0: 61 years ago. The most shocking revelation of the memo came from a witness that reported seeing crewmen who had landed from apparent UFOs who were described as 3.5 to 4 feet tall wearing spacesuits.
1: Okay.
0: Yeah.
1: How do they know what a spacesuit looks like?
0: Yeah, I'm telling you right now, this person was on hallucinogenic drugs or they were drunk off their butt. This was, yes, little aliens, 3.5 to 4 feet tall.
1: I'm on the war.gov/UFO site, and it's just a bunch of PDF links.
0: Yeah, the memo focuses on the book Flying Saucers, Serious Business by Frank Edwards, who described as a contributor to growing fascination of UFOs. The memo details Edwards' eerie claims that UFOs were space vehicles sent to observe activities on Earth. And this guy did a book. Of course, you got to come up with crap for your book. Anyway, am I convinced that with this UFO dump? The Gemini 7 astronauts spotted a brilliant body with trillions of particles more than 60 years ago in space. Yeah, astronauts aboard the Gemini 7 space mission, they reported seeing a bogey, unidentified object, with one describing it as a brilliant body, trillions of particles. NASA astronauts Frank Borman, he went on to become the president of Eastern Airlines, and Jim Lovell detailed the rare sighting to mission control, and their observations were recorded in a transcript made public on Friday. We have a bogey at 10 o'clock high, Borman radioed on December 5th, 1965. When a NASA official questioned whether Borman was describing the Gemini craft's own booster rocket or describing a natural sighting, he answered, "We have debris up here. This is an actual sighting." After confirming with mission control that he could also see the booster, "We have very, very, very many, looks like hundreds of little particles going by to the left at about 3 to 4 miles. Anyway, I'm not convinced by anything that was released on this. Oh, and then some of the UFO experts out there are saying, this dump is awful. They're holding on to so much more information because we can't handle the truth. Yeah. UFO expert says government is still hiding lots of information from us, and we couldn't handle the truth anyway, is what he said. That this was like a little kindergarten dump compared to what the government is really holding. Still in the files, not yet released. Anyway, so that's the latest on the UFO crap here on the MJ Morning Show. Morons in the news next. Yeah, killer pile of morons moments away here on the MJ Morning Show. 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And if your spring has sprung, you get a hold of Banco. 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And, you know, Banco is a true local company. 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Now, there are companies out there, there are other garage door companies out there. They're owned by massive, huge, big private equity. And, you know, they're based in another state. 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
5: Heavy volume on I-4 westbound from Memorial Boulevard to County Line Road. And then again from Alexander Street to McIntosh. I-4 also slows on the approach to 275. And 275 south in Tampa slowing between Fowler and Sly Avenue. In Manatee, we have an accident on State Road 70 eastbound at 15th Street. Keeping you updated, I'm Schreiner. 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
0: Before we get into the morons of the news, little inside MJ Michelle family business. Did you see the family group text Chloe texted last night? Please make sure I'm awake at 6:30 a.m. Julian then fires back in the family group text. There's something called an alarm clock feature on your phone.
1: Have you guys called her?
0: I was going to call her. It's 6:43, so it's, 13 minutes past 6:30. Let me dial up Chloe, make sure she's awake. I guess, does she have an exam today, Michelle?
3: Looks like it.
0: Really?
3: Yeah.
0: Calling the Chloe, the closer. Let's make sure Chloe is awake.
1: Okay. There really is things called alarm.

0: Yes.
1: Hello?
0: It's a long gap between rings.
1: It stopped ringing.
0: Did you not pay did you not pay your bill?
1: What the hell? It just stopped ringing. Mm. And there's nothing there. Oh, then it just hung up.
0: Well,
1: what is that? Right. Hang on a minute. Hello?
2: Yeah.
1: Are you sleeping?
2: Yeah.
0: You gotta get your ass out of bed.
1: Yeah, we're live on the air, by the way. Hey, I called you from the studio line and you didn't pick up. Then I called you from my cell phone first and it just stopped ringing. And now here we are. Chloe, you said you wanted to be up at 6:30.
2: Okay.
1: It is now 6:45.
2: Okay.
1: Do you have any, you sound exasperated. Were you running in your dream?
2: I don't know. No. You know what I was doing just now in my dream?
1: What?
2: Taking an exam.
1: You were taking an exam in your dream?
3: That's a nightmare.
2: Yeah, but it was a torts exam.
1: It was a torts exam?
2: Yeah, I have property today.
1: Oh, you have property. All right, so you have a property exam at what time?
2: 9.
3: You bring it up.
1: All right, are you ready for your exam?
2: I don't even know what ready means anymore.
1: All right, are you ready for your... Do you know property law, or at least the material you need for the exam?
2: I think so.
1: All right, well, get up now, okay? Does Mom need to check on you in a few minutes?
0: Probably.
2: No, I'm up now.
0: I don't know if I trust that.
1: Get the hell up. Good luck with your exam, okay?
2: Okay, thank you.
1: Bye, Chloe. Bye. It's Chloe up at law school.
0: There you go. Sleeping.
1: Will she be happy to get one? Michelle, you were in law school, obviously, some time ago. And what's 1L? What's the first law school year like?
3: Miserable. I mean, just...
1: What was that word you
3: used? I don't even know. It's exactly what it is.
1: Miserable.
0: You started the word out fine, but then halfway through you had like a sip from like Bill Cosby's cocktail.
3: You know what?
0: Miserable.
3: Okay, first of all, it's a Monday. It's miserable. It goes, I mean, the whole thing is just a miserable experience.
0: Yeah, it's miserable and it's miserable.
3: Yes. I don't even know how to say it.
1: It's almost like you were saying miserable and misery.
3: Yes, all at the
1: miserable.
3: Same time.
1: Miserable.
3: Because I was thinking about how she's feeling right now. She feels like, she's miserable and the whole experience is misery. And you were talking about how does it feel after you get past your first exam or when you get one exam behind you. She has two this semester. So, you know, she'll get this one done, and then she'll feel so relieved, but there's another one coming.
1: Got the morons in the news. First one out of California.
3: California.
1: So thieves pull up to a driveway, hook their truck up to a boat, and just drive off with it.
0: Yeah.
1: Listen to this.
0: You got to have a ball cover.
1: A pair of,
0: or a hitch cover.
1: Well, they have those locks.
0: Yeah.
1: They have those, and they're supposed to be very tough to get off.
0: They're very difficult.
1: A ball hitch lock cover thingy.
0: A trailer keeper. Yeah, man.
1: Yeah, you know about this. You're in the RV biz.
0: Well, look at all the houses. Look at all the houses in the area that keeps their boat in their front yard or on their side. I'm surprised more boats don't get stolen in this area.
1: Listen to this. Honestly. A pair of thieves jacked a California owner's boat right out of their driveway in broad daylight. Guess what? They had it coming right back at them. The owners tracked the boat down themselves and stole it right back. Isn't that great? It was a Striker bass boat and trailer stolen last week from a home in Fresno, California, according to Fox 26 television out there. Surveillance footage captured two masked men backing their truck into a driveway, hooking the boat to the rear of the vehicle, and just ripping it right out of the driveway, hauled it right off. They didn't have the boat for long. The owners were tipped off by some community member who believe they spotted the missing boat. I guess they got the story out there on social media and on like one of the neighborhood apps.
0: They have some clear photos of the guy stealing the boat.
1: Oh yeah. What is that? Is that an old like Suburban or an old Tahoe?
0: That's what it looks like.
1: Yeah, it looks like an early 2000s Tahoe.
0: The old square doors, the old rectangle doors.
1: All beaten to hell. And they just hooked this boat up and just gone.

0: after receiving photos, they confirmed that, yeah, it was their stolen boat parked at an apartment complex. So the owners called 911 and then headed to the location, waited for officers to arrive. Tired of waiting for the cops. The cops took too long to show up out in Fresno. They decided just, hey, cops aren't showing up. We're just hooking the boat up and boom, we're out of here. And they just drove it right off, brought it back home. They said, we felt so violated, but now we have the last laugh at stealing it back.
1: How about they put up a fence?
0: Well, the boat owner knows where they got the boat. What if the thief knows where they got it? What if they go back?
1: This game just continues, yeah. Round two.
0: Just back and forth. So they needed to get a hitch lock, is that it?
1: Something to prevent their trailer from getting stolen. Exactly. You can put chains on the tire, keep it from getting...
0: Well, not just that. They have those like home boots.
1: Yeah.
0: You know, if you have too many parking tickets, some cities will clamp the boot on your car. They make those like heavy metal boot-like locks for trailers. You know what's a big... Like food trucks have them. Or food trailers, I should say. Because, the last thing you want is to be like in the food truck business and have a food trailer...
1: Just disappear.
0: And then have somebody... That happened. Remember there was... Wasn't it a pizza truck off of water somewhere in Tampa like maybe 5-6 years ago? Yeah. Like, I don't know if it was ever recovered. But, like... It was a pizza truck or a trailer, and they show up the next day and it's gone. I don't know if it was ever recovered.
1: A lot of these guys put them in storage lots or put them on other property to keep. Yeah, I'm looking online. You could buy a boot for as little as
0: $26 on eBay.
1: Yeah, man.
0: I don't know if I'll trust that. Oh, there's one at Home Depot for $36.
1: Yeah, it just clamps around. It's just metal and clamps around the rim.
0: Yeah. I would do some research and make sure you're buying a good one.
1: Buy a good one.
0: Right. Yeah, you have a false sense of security, you know? What do you do if someone turns off your Wi-Fi?
1: I mean, if you turn the Wi-Fi off at my house.
0: There's only one answer here.
1: You find them and you burn down their house.
0: Right? Well, you're close. No, you beat them over the head with a bat.
1: Yeah.
0: This is out of Kentucky. A guy's accused of attacking two people with a baseball bat after they turned off their Wi-Fi. Jonathan Gross, 44, allegedly went to the apartment threatening to kill the pair if the internet didn't work by the time he got back to his room.
1: Oh, so he was stealing somebody else's Wi-Fi.
0: Hang on, let me get it. One of the victims was able to get away from Gross during the assault and call the cops. Deputies found a woman sitting outside bleeding from her head when they arrived. She told them that Gross was in a bedroom inside the residence. Officials tried to get Gross to leave the bedroom several times before going inside, took him into custody, charged with 2 counts of attempted murder, second-degree disorderly conduct, 2 counts of third-degree terroristic threatening, and alcohol intoxication. Of course, it's an alcohol-related incident. Being held on $1 million cash bond at the Pulaski County, Kentucky Detention Center. So we don't have the details. Was he borrowing Wi-Fi or stealing Wi-Fi and they had an altercation? Was it a friend? They shut off the Wi-Fi. Then he gets pissed, goes over there, turn your Wi-Fi back on.
1: I mean, you live in an apartment complex. Everybody has their own router.
0: Guess
1: you pull
0: what?
1: Up available networks.
0: Guess what? Now batting fourth. Batter up. Yeah, over Wi-Fi. That's great. Attempted murder charges.
1: Not everybody has like a passcode on their Wi-Fi. Most of them are locked, but you can always sneak onto one.
0: All right, 6:54 at the MJ Morning Show. When we get back, the 7 o'clock hour is on like Donkey Kong. When's the last time you heard of that? On like Donkey Kong.
1: Not long enough.
0: All right. MJ here, Fester there, Michelle, all back in minutes on the MJ Morning Show. Don't move. It's Q105, 104.7 FM. 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
2: In Pinellas, we have an accident on 275 South at the southbound Skyway Toll Plaza. The right lane is blocked and traffic is backed up to the US 19 connector. In Hillsboro, a crash on the Veterans Expressway southbound at Waters Avenue, blocking the right lane. And we have an accident on Hillsboro Avenue at Orient Road. Keeping you updated, I'm Schreiner. 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

0: Right, here we go. 7:01 at the MJ Morning Show. I just fired off a text fester to Alfred at Small Batch Creamery to see if he's available to talk ice cream cake. Fester, this is not like some kind of a slight where, you know, like...
1: Listen, this is a great idea.
0: And this is was this your idea or is this a listener's idea?
1: No, it was mine. I thought of it when I was just like, oh, I saw the other one. And then I was like, wait,
0: well,
1: hold on.
0: My question is, if we do call it Fester the Whale, is that going to be like a copyright or a trademark violation?
1: I mean, so the short answer is, yeah, privately.
0: Michelle,
1: possibly.
0: Can you see if Carvel still has a registered trademark on Fudgy the Whale? And can they cite like marketplace confusion? Do you think Carvel's going to go after us for the Fester the Whale cake?
1: I think Big Carvel could potentially. What are they going to do? They don't go after you day one. I mean, we're only going to do it between like now and Father's Day. You know, it'd be like a limited run.
0: What do you mean limited run?
1: I mean, listen,
0: no, the Fester the Whale cake should be a year-round thing.
1: No, I'm thinking it's a limited run thing.
0: I'm not thinking.
1: drive the traffic for Father's
0: Day. Oh, Andrew just said in my ear that we could just do Fester the Manatee.
1: Yeah.
0: No, but it's not because
1: Fudgy the Whale is
0: you're admitting that you're using the goodwill of Carvel for your cake idea.
1: Is Carvel still in business?
2: Yes.
0: You know what? They are, and they're big up in the Northeast. There are lots of Carvels like New York, New Jersey, Connecticut. You know, I think I read that a Carvel, we used to have them here. We used to have one in Tampa. We used to have one.
1: Yeah.
0: I don't think there are any in Hillsborough or Pinellas County any longer, but I did see, or I read somewhere, or maybe I dreamed it, there is a Carvel opening in Sarasota.
2: Oh.
0: Yeah, I thought, Michelle, look that up. I thought I saw that. Oh, wait a sec. Andrew says we do have them in the area. I might be sadly mistaken. Andrew, please correct. There's one
1: in Channelside?
0: Oh, hang on a minute. Oh, wait a sec.
1: That's inside the Thunderdome.
0: Okay.
1: No, Thunder. What's it called?
0: It's the
1: Ice Palace.
0: It's the Ice Palace.
1: The Ice Palace.
0: It's the St. Pete Times Foreman. Forum.
1: Carvel has a location on Sheldon Road in Tampa.
0: All right. Say it again, Andrew. Turn your microphone on. All right. So hold on. What?
3: Where's, according to Google Maps, that one is permanently closed.
0: That's Sheldon Road?
3: Yeah.
0: So where the hell most in Florida, most of the Carvel locations are on the East Coast, like Fort Lauderdale, you know, Miami.
1: Okay, here's from the Carvel site locations. They're all on the
0: Atlantic. There's side. Nothing. Like I said, I didn't think there were any Carvels here any longer.
1: There's two in
0: Orlando
1: and one in Sarasota.
0: Well, that's the Sarasota one, I think, just opened or it's about to open.
1: Okay.
0: Yeah. So, Fester the Whale cake.
1: And they sell, like, the cakes, like, at supermarkets also. Carvel has a distribution presence.
0: Exactly.
1: So, they're not, you know, out of business, but...
0: Right. So, Alfred at Small Batch Creamery is making an ice cream cake that'll blow you away. Because it's the most premium of premium homemade ice creams without all the fillers. You know, you look at an ingredient list for Alfred's ice cream, and there's none of the junk that's in other, like, store-bought ice creams. All the crap and the fillers and the emulsifiers and the gums, carrageenan and guar gum and polysorbate 80, Johnny. You know, all that crap. So, Fester the Whale cake, I just don't want to get sued, you know?
1: I think we're going to get sued. That's going to happen. But what's going to happen is,
0: well,
1: if it's a limited run,
0: you'd
1: dude,
0: get a cease and desist.
1: We get a cease and desist.
0: Yeah.
1: Then we stop or we wait till like a second cease and desist. You know, we push it as long as we can before there's actual litigation. Or we have to hire a lawyer.
0: Also, they might have... Do they have a patent on the whale shape, Michelle?
2: No. You know what? I was just looking at it. Yeah. The shape can also be used for their Santa thing. Well, you know what? I don't know if they have a patent on that, but so it really just depends on how you decorate the cake. The shape is the same shape, I guess, that they use for a Santa cake. And it, then it just depends on how you, you know, frost it or icing it around and put the little stuff.
1: How do they make Santa from a whale?
2: Look it up.
1: Okay.
0: They're going to have to put one of like those edible pictures of you on the head of the whale. It's the it has to be distinctive, the Fester the Whale cake, you know? Anyway.
2: I'm thinking so maybe we just adjust it a little bit.
1: I'm thinking a straight ripoff.
0: Hey, so Michelle found something that is right up your alley, Fester.
1: What's that?
0: Class action settlements that you can claim right now with no proof whatsoever.
1: That's a side hustle, man.
0: Oh, my God.
1: That's so legitimate.
0: You can get in on a class action lawsuit and have no real skin in the game.
1: No proof of purchase.
0: Exactly. No receipts. No proof necessary. I mean, this is like, what kind of class action is that? If anyone can jump in and maybe you haven't even used the product or service.
1: Well, a lot of these class actions are so far after the fact. There's an amount of money awarded, and it's to who or whomever makes a claim.
0: $87.5 million beef settlement is open.
1: Yeah.
0: No receipts needed if you bought beef between 2014 and 2019. What? If you bought beef at a grocery store between August 1st of 2014 and December 31st of 2019.
2: We did.
0: In one of 27 eligible states.
1: Is Florida on the list?
0: Yes, it is.
1: Okay.
0: California, New York, Florida, Illinois, Arizona.
1: I don't even know 27.
0: But Florida is on the list. Yeah, of course, I'm doing the story because Florida is on the list.
1: It doesn't matter. You're just doing the story. There's a bunch of these sites, bunch of these cases.
0: You can file a no receipts needed for most claims. Just estimate what you bought, what eligible cuts, fresh, frozen, chuck, loin, rib, round, ground beef is excluded. Wagyu beef, grass-fed, organic, kosher, halal, or anything seasoned or cooked is excluded. Payouts are pro rata. Expect a few bucks to a few dozen dollars, depending on the claim. The deadline is June 30th.
1: Yeah, so if you file the claim and you get $25.
0: Bestie, you got to do this. So between 2014 and 2019, I think you purchased 900 pounds. Yes. You estimate 900 pounds of, hold on, what are the cuts? It can be chuck, loin, or rib. Oh, yeah, your chuck roasts.
1: Listen.
0: Yeah, ground chuck. No, but no ground beef. Can't be ground chuck.
1: I mean, I'll purchase a loin.
0: Oh, yeah, rib, round. Oh, yeah. Isn't that the round is the butt? Is that the, is the round the butt? The rump roast? Is that rump. A round? So you just have to estimate. I think you put in a claim. Let's test it. You put in a claim for 950 pounds of beef that you bought in that five-year span.
1: Look, you type it. There's a website called Claim Depot. There's another one, Class Action Lawsuits, Top Claim Actions. And you can just find these open cases, fill out the information,
0: and
1: then they mail you a check.
0: I read a story that it took the person 2 minutes to submit, and it's worth doing if you ate beef at home during those years. So this person says 2 minutes to file the claim with no receipts necessary. $87.5 million. I'm sure the claim asks you, you know, how much you spent. So 950 pounds of beef. What do you think the average is for a round or rump roast? What do you think? $6.99 a pound?
1: No.
0: $9.99 a pound?
1: I mean, Beef isn't below $10 a pound for the steak cuts.
0: Well, this is 20. Now, beef prices are very high right now, but you have to look at 2014 to 2015.
1: All right.
0: So you know what? Let me go with 950 pounds times. I'll go with $8.99 a pound.
1: $8,540.
0: That's your claim right there. That's
1: perfect. I'll take as much of that back as I can.
0: Or I'm sure you can do a Google search and find these various cuts, what the average prices were back 2014 to 2019. But wait a minute. But wait, there's more. There are other class action lawsuits where you can file a claim and there's no proof needed.
1: None.
0: The next one, toothpaste.
1: Yep, that's it.
0: Tom's.
2: Toms of Maine.
0: I've never used Toms of Maine.
2: Yes, you have.
1: Shush your face.
0: Wait,
1: for the purposes of this lawsuit, you have.
2: For the purposes of this conversation, I believe you have. I think I saw you buy it once.
0: I never bought Toms. I never bought Toms of Maine.
2: Sure you did.
0: Oh, okay. 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I bought a trunkload. I bought a schnitload Toms of Maine.
1: A thread on Reddit where they talk about Costco.
0: Well, hold on a minute. Let me finish with.
1: What else you have to say about Toms?
0: Hang on, because I'm going to give you the details.
1: Oh, okay.
0: Toms of Maine toothpaste. 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
1: Yeah.
0: You just start filing all these things here with no receipt needed. Class action lawsuits, no proof of purchase, no receipt.
1: I'm telling you, there's people on Instagram that have all their pages as they talk about these no proof lawsuits.
0: You might be able to put your summer vacation together.
1: If you don't apply for it, if people don't apply for it and take the agreed upon settlement money, it goes back to lawyers? It goes back to what happens to the money?
0: All right, so Toms of Maine, $15 to $30. You got to file by July 6th. That filing website is toothpastesettlement.com.
1: Yeah.
0: First of all, Michelle, what the hell did Toms do to be sued in a class action? Do we know?
2: I have no idea.
0: What's wrong with Toms of Maine? And I think Tom was like a regular dude who made the crap in his garage, but didn't like one of the big, big companies buy Toms of Maine? 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
1: So they have a $2.9 million
0: You know what? 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
0: Hang on. 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Deadline May 15th. You got a week on that one.
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0: 4 days on that one.
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0: Oh, Sealy bedding.
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1: But it's so old.
0: No proof necessary.
1: Who has a receipt from sheets they bought 12 years ago?
0: Oh, yeah. Cosequin dog supplement.
1: I bought those.
0: Cosequin.
1: Oh, yeah.
0: For your dog, you can get up to $150 on that July 21 deadline. Tinder Plus Gold. $125, Tinder Calc Classic. Oh, that might be California only. All right, there are other, listen to this. You can get up to $5,000 if you can prove, some documentation might be required, but not necessarily. Here we go. Proof helps, but not required. The Avis car rental data breach. You can get up to $5,000 on that one. Deadline, June 21st. Michelle, we're Avis members. You know, we
1: you don't need to be an Avis member.
0: I know.
1: There's no proof.
0: Yeah, but data brief, up to $5,000. Hyundai Kia airbag. Oh, you got to have a VIN for this one. You can get up to $350.
1: All I need is a VIN? I'll get that.
0: Deadline is next April 8th, 2027. Man, I'll tell you what. just tons of money for these class actions, and there's a whole list of no receipts, no proof necessary, nothing.
1: There's no way to find out who the people affected really were, so it has to be open to everybody.
0: Hey, Michelle, right. this print is too small. Can you read that? That appears to give some details on the Toms of Maine toothpaste settlement.
2: Oh, it's because they marketed it as all natural ingredients, and somehow I guess something else was in there that was not all natural.
1: We had plastic shards.
0: Like nylon. Nylon fabric fibers in the, who knows.
1: Oh, no pieces of glass are natural.
0: So that's why the Toms thing. All right, Fester, man, you love to racketeer, man. This is right and up your alley.
1: You can get the payment back via PayPal, Venmo, Zelle, or check.
0: Which one is that? Oh, that's for the 1250 thread count.
1: Yes.
0: Yeah, that's for the Santiago versus American Textile Company.
1: I'm going to claim all eight.
0: Oh, yeah.
1: Yeah.
0: Dude, if you follow the list I just gave you,
1: I mean,
0: it could be six, seven grand.
1: You got to come into that big Hyundai money.
2: I think what I found fascinating is that some people just, they literally do this constantly. And so they do get checks like several hundred dollars every month because they're just constantly on a roll and, you know, collecting, filing their names into these settlements. They get a, you know, they get a $25 check. They get a $50 check. They get a $2.50 check.
0: You know what it's like? It's like those really rampant, rabid coupon clippers.
2: Right.
0: You know, just keep clipping.
1: Andrew, I'm looking at the looking. Thread count lawsuit or settlement. Other than your name and address and email, and
0: they want nothing, right?
1: They don't want your social security information or banking information or anything like that.
0: Wow.
1: You can get the money via one of the online.
0: Oh, hold on. It said you can file a claim up to how much?
1: It's $5 per product. You can claim up to 8 products, so it's up to $40.
0: 40 bucks right there.
1: Yeah.
0: Oh, you got all 8 of them.
1: Yeah, everyone.
0: You got the pillowcases.
1: Oh, the shams.
0: You got the, what is this?
1: You don't know about the shams.
0: Sounds like you're trying to pull a sham here.
1: What? I've obviously never made a bed before.
2: Michelle, he's never made a bed.
0: Michelle, what's a sham?
2: A pillow sham.
1: It's like the frillier pillows.
2: The pillow that has a little ruffle around the edge, or it has a little extra
1: embroidery or something
2: that goes around the edge of the pillow to make it the decorative one that goes on top of the other pillows that you use.
1: Usually it's the pillow you don't sleep on.
0: Oh, my God. You mean it's the decorative crap?
2: Yeah.
1: Pillow sham.
0: Oh, my God.
1: But it coordinates.
0: I got to see if I still have the video. My parents in their guest room in Fort Lauderdale, the one I stay in, my mom has 35. Michelle, you know what I'm talking about.
2: Yes.
0: I've got to take 10 minutes to take all the stupid decorative pillows off the bed, and I got to pile them up in the corner. It's like a freaking fire hazard. It's ridiculous. Unbelievable. All right, when we get back, 7:19 now at the MJ Morning Show. When we get back, we start over an hour and 20 minutes of nonstop MJ. We got the guy sucked into the jet engine. I think they have determined it was a guy. That's a crazy freaking story. And I sent to Alfred a text to see if we can get him on regarding the cake idea. So we'll try to get that. We're back from New York with Julian's move out from his dorm. And we got to talk about the move out fines. Man, it's crazy. Seriously. The move-out fines, the crap that a massive dorm leaves behind is unbelievable. All right, we're loaded next, folks, and I haven't even scratched the surface of what's coming up next here on the MJ Morning Show on Q105, 104.7 FM. 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Why? 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It's less than a year. 1 year anniversary, I think, is coming up in August. 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
4: In Pinellas, we have a crash on 275 South at the Skyway southbound toll plaza. The right lane is blocked and traffic is backed up to 54th Avenue South. In Hillsborough, we have an accident on the Veterans Expressway southbound at Waters Avenue. The right lane is blocked. Traffic is backed up to Gun Highway. And we have an accident on Hillsborough Avenue at Orient Road. Keeping you updated, I'm Schreiner.
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0: here we go. 7:28 at the MJ Morning Show. Let me just check my text. I got a couple of open pieces of business, and I have not. You know, Michelle, why am I getting? I'll tell you what I got a text for. Why am I constantly getting charges to my American Express card for AppleCom bill? How many
1: I have no idea.
0: How many things does Julian have going on with Apple?
1: I think one of the things he was trying to explain to you was when you sign up for like this Apple Care, because they both have two Apple devices, yeah. Then it charges you monthly and you automatically assume that they've signed up for some subscription and that's really what it is.
0: I don't know what they have going on, but they've got a jillion freaking app. $9.99, $19.99. Every like a week and a half, I got to ask Julian, hey, what's this new Apple charge? What's going on? Fessa, we've been back for 2 minutes. What's your problem? Come on, man.
2: I mismanaged the commercial break.
0: Yeah, clearly. Yeah, clearly
2: you did. It's about a minute and a half.
0: Hey Michelle.
2: 90 seconds.
0: I've got a foundation question for you.
1: What's that?
0: Well, when I say I've got a foundation question, what immediately comes to mind? Let me just see if you're on the same wavelength as me.
1: Makeup. You want to know what shade is best for you?
0: No, that's correct. So, you know, if I were to ask Fester, I've got a foundation question, you would have probably guessed I was going to ask a question about the structural integrity of the foundation of the building, correct?
3: Well, especially the building that I walk into, because I've crumbled a few.
0: Okay. Dude, you're making your own jokes.
3: I've always made my own jokes.
0: Always. All right. So, Michelle, do you have foundation on this morning?
1: I do.
0: What type of foundation do you have on? Do you have a particular brand?
1: Do I have a particular brand?
0: Yes.
1: I have one that I'm using right now, but it's not a particular brand that I'm, you know, yeah, I'm not married to it.
0: Well, what brand are you using right now?
1: Just, I don't even know.
0: Just, what do you mean you don't know?
1: I bought it like a while ago.
0: What brand is this? What does it say?
1: Clos de Peau.
0: Clos de Peau?
1: Clos de Peau.
0: Clos de Peau.
1: I don't know if that
0: Clos
1: makes
0: de,
1: it
0: sing. Some
1: French thing.
0: Clos de Peau. It smells like Peau. It's Peau.
3: We make it out of Peau.
0: All right, the reason why I'm asking this question is I stumbled across a story that this is like some, I guess, travel influencer that says, well, first let me ask a question. How many types of foundation do you have? In your makeup and cosmetics collection, Michelle, how many foundations do you have?
1: Really just one.
0: All you have is the Peau?
1: Yeah.
0: All you have is the poo pew?
1: Because
0: I smear the poo pew on my face. It's from France.
1: Because ordinarily, I would just wear like a tinted sunscreen.
0: All right.
1: Yeah, that works.
0: Listen to this woman. I thought this was preposterous. She says she owns 100 plus foundations.
1: Why?
0: Yeah, exactly. I don't understand this.
4: It seems like a lot.
0: She says she owns more than 100 foundations and skin tints. Oh, there's your skin tint thing.
3: Is her mother like the founder of Ulta Beauty or something?
0: But wait a minute. This is the only one I'm carrying to Europe this spring. After blending and buffing what feels like the entirety of Sephora's lineup, the Milk Makeup Hydro Grip Hydrating Gel Skin Tint is the only one I trust.
3: It sounds like a tongue twister.
0: For this trip. What the hell? The Sephora Milk Makeup Hydro Grip Hydrating Gel Skin Tint? Are you freaking kidding me? That's the name of this thing? Yes, can you tell me where the Milk Makeup Hydro Grip Hydrating Gel Skin Tint is located?
3: So you type in Milk Makeup Hydro and it's
0: God.
3: It pops up. It's by $38 at Ulta or Sephora.
0: Yeah.
1: On Amazon.
3: Yeah.
0: 38, so it's a price fixed at 38 bucks.
1: When something has so many words in the title,
0: yeah.
1: I'm kind of like,
0: what the hell?
1: It's too much for me. Too much for my brain. I can't,
0: Man, that's insane.
3: But doesn't Hydro Grip makes it feel like it's a better moisturizer?
1: Because
3: it's gripping to your face.
1: It's also grip. Apparently it's also hydrating.
3: We're going to grip this Hydro right to your face.
1: And it's buildable.
0: Michelle said something hysterical to me. Moving on. I'm done with the damn makeup. I just didn't know if you heard of this Sephora thing with 19 freaking names.
3: I will say this: it has a grippy texture, according to one blogger, it's getting high reviews. This is right here. It has a grippy texture that literally holds onto your on your makeup,
0: what, like spackle.
3: Yeah, like what's
0: like compound?
3: What? Yeah, what are they?
0: It's like joint compound.
3: When that's what they use for drywall, right?
0: Exactly.
3: Yeah, that's what this is. Except it's for your face. Man, it's very grippy.
0: I need a good drywall guy. I just got a couple of repairs. I need a good artisan drywall guy.
3: Putting your fist through walls.
0: I know.
3: You and Meech get into it at night.
0: Michelle slammed my head through the bedroom wall.
1: Oh yeah.
0: No. I have a couple of little drywall patches. I just need a good solid drywall artisan. You know.
3: Do you ever do that?
0: What?
3: Do you ever go to a buddy's house and there's like a big hole in the drywall?
1: No,
3: I'm a joker, right? I'll point out something and make a joke about it, and I'm like, what the hell happened here?
0: Or you just throw your wife's head through the wall, and then they both go silent, right?
3: it was really uncomfortable. Whoops.
1: Really?
3: Yeah.
0: Ooh. Are you serious?
3: Yeah. Justine threw a vase.
0: Really?
3: I missed them, but it hit the wall.
0: Are the names changed to protect the innocent?
3: No, that's his wife's name.
0: Justine?
3: Or ex-wife now. But anyway,
0: what's the guy's name?
3: I'll protect my buddy. But,
0: right, but Justine was the former...
3: Justine, the old vase thrower.
0: Really?
3: Yeah. I'm like, hey, what's this big piece of drywall? It's like, tell it just happened. Like, what you the hell what? Happened here?
0: Sounds like that marriage was very invasive.
3: Mm. Love what you did there.
0: You like that? All right, so Michelle, I laughed out loud. I forgot what this is from. But Michelle, I don't even know how this came up. Michelle mentioned a big bucket of Dum Dum juice.
1: Oh.
0: Is that funny? hold on. Somebody called somebody.
1: Ryan Reynolds.
0: Who is it?
1: Ryan Reynolds called that Baldoni character a big bucket of Dum Dum juice.
0: Oh, so this is Blake Lively and Justin Baldoni and Ryan Reynolds related.
1: Man, his texts are just awful.
0: Hold on. Ryan Reynolds?
1: In a text to somebody.
0: So through the discovery process, this popped up in the lawsuit that was just settled?
1: That and so much more. I mean,
0: Ryan Reynolds called that Baldoni guy a big bucket of Dum Dum juice?
1: Yeah.
0: what the hell is a big bucket of Dum Dum juice? That's funny as hell, man. That is funny stuff right there. Big bucket of Dum Dum juice. That's a product. We should steal that and just launch... We should launch Dum Dum juice.
3: It feels like it should be fruit flavored.
0: Oh yeah.
3: Yeah.
0: Yeah. What, like cherry or fruit punch?
3: Yeah.
1: Cherry.
3: Yeah, I'm all for that.
0: A big bucket of that.
3: You got multiple flavors of Dum Dum juice.
0: That's funny as hell. Big bucket of Dum Dum juice. What does that mean?
1: Well, that's what everybody wants to know.
0: Really?
1: Yeah.
0: What the hell is a big bucket of Dum Dum juice? Hey, I've got a question that I'm going to ask in a few minutes, which really could generate some great phone calls. So there is a chance of a big phone segment in just a matter of moments. And I find this very, very interesting. And this could hit and the phones could explode. Or it could be a big dud and it could end with a thud. So I don't know. I guess we'll find out momentarily here on the MJ Morning Show on Q105 104.7 FM. Hey, Andrew, did you get my sound effect? Oh, here it is. All right. I want you to listen to this and tell me what's going on here. All right, Fester, Michelle. What's going on right there? What do you think's happening right there?
3: Some kind of drill.
0: Rotary
3: type.
0: No, you got drills correct. I'll give it to you, man.
3: Okay.
0: Yeah, that's a ding. Yeah, drill. What's happening there? Anybody? You want to guess? I will give you a clue. This will be the second time I brought this up.
3: Is it woodwork?
0: No, it is not woodwork. No. It's not wood shop.
3: Oh.
0: Looking real good. Nope. Our wood shop guy in junior high... I think I've told this story before. You could bring up the biggest piece of crap.
3: What would you say?
0: You could bring up the biggest. Everything was Looking real good.
3: Looking real good.
0: Mr. Alexander.
3: What's he doing these days?
0: I'm guessing he's not alive. Mr. Alexander from Independence Junior High School, 1980 and 81. We had three shop teachers we rotated through. Mr. Weirich, Mr. Alexander, and I think Mr. Smith.
3: Looking real good there, yeah, Todd.
0: But Mr. Alexander, you could bring it. That was like wood shop and everything. Oh, that's the class with the bandsaw, where there were little stick figures for all the students that like cut off fingers on the bandsaw. Hold seriously. On the side of the bandsaw in the classroom were little black marker stick figures, and each stick figure represented a kid that lost a finger on the bandsaw. Independence Junior High School, Virginia Beach. But Mr. Alexander, everything. You could bring up the biggest turd of a wood project. Yeah, looking real good. Yeah, looking real. Looking real good there. Looking real. Everything was looking real good. All right, so how did I get that from the drill? Oh, you
3: did. This
0: you,
3: is a drill.
0: Oh, because you said woodworking.
3: And you went on this tangent. We're just sitting here breathing, waiting for it to be over.
0: All right, so why is this significant? Why is that significant?
3: What else do you drill? You drill wood, you drill, is it like masonry work?
0: How about drilling gas tanks to steal gas because of the fuel prices right now?
3: Oh, wow.
0: Yeah, we did this a month ago.
3: I remember that.
0: I mentioned this a while ago that there are incidents increasing all over the country of people having their gas tanks drilled and drained. And it's happening to a lot of pickup trucks.
1: Oh.
0: Like, with a little bit of a lift on them.
1: Right.
0: They're easier to get to, but it's happening to regular cars as well. So thieves are putting little collection buckets or bins that can go underneath. Obviously, on a typical car, you're not going to be able to get a Home Depot 5-gallon bucket.
3: No.
0: Or what's the bucket we just saw that you...
1: The Firehouse Subs bucket.
0: Oh, yeah. Firehouse Subs? I was at Firehouse Subs for the first time ever last week to get Michelle's free steak and cheese Sammy for the special Michael or Michelle promotion day. And they sell, like, buckets for, what, $4?
3: It's the pickle bucket.
1: Right.
0: Maybe $3.
3: Well, their pickles come in 5-gallon buckets.
1: But it's also to support, I think, like a fundraiser for a firemen.
3: Okay, yeah. I mean, it's pointless to throw them out and have them end up in a landfill. If you can raise a couple of dollars and have somebody repurpose it.
1: Yeah.
3: I mean, granted, your tools will smell like pickles, but I guess there's worse things.
1: I didn't realize that's what it was.
3: It's a pickle bucket. You ever saw it? It's a 5-gallon pickle bucket. That's how they ship the pickles.
1: Oh.
3: You didn't know that? How do you think they ship pickles?
1: In a jar. I don't know.
3: For home use.
1: Right.
3: But in restaurants, it's big buckets.
1: I'm not a pickle girl.
3: Yeah. Mm-mm. That's what MJ was saying.
1: Yeah.
3: Mm-mm. Anyway, so you saw the Firehouse Subs bucket.
1: Yeah.
0: Yeah. So it's not that size bucket that you stick under a car.
3: No, I mean, it's not pickle juice. That's gas.
0: You can put that under a truck, right? But under a car, they're using like kind of lower profile bins. But no, it's going on all over the place.
1: And so then people just have to go get their gas tank replaced?
0: Well, replaced. Oh, yeah. If you get your gas tank drilled, I think you got to get a new gas tank. Plus,
1: how soon do you know?
0: Well, because suddenly your car has no gas.
1: You go to the gas station, you fill it up again, and the gas is just already leaking out.
0: Yeah, that's happened.
1: Oh, my gosh.
0: Or people are driving. People get in their car, don't immediately look at their gas gauge.
1: Right.
0: They're driving to work and...
1: Yeah.
0: Well, also, their car stops. Like, oh my God, I had a full tank of gas. Not anymore, because somebody drilled your tank like that. Yes, Phil.
3: It stinks of gas. When you pull up to your drilled gas tank, you're going to smell the fuel.
1: You kind of are alerted.
0: You pulled up to
3: I didn't say id. So you pull up to your drilled gas tank.
0: How do you pull up?
3: You roll up on your car.
1: Like you walk up to it.
0: All right.
3: Yeah. Whatever.
1: Right. It's vernacular.
0: Okay.
3: I'm not that interested in that. I'm not interested in drilling people's gas tanks for an extra couple of years.
0: Well, I'm glad to hear that, Fester. Yeah. That's the only racket you're not involved in.
3: You're not. I'm going to drill a plane and get a lot of fuel.
0: So it's happening all. It's happening all over the country.
3: That sounds messy.
0: Yeah, what, you put some Jet A in your pickup truck?
3: Yeah.
0: Some kerosene?
3: It'll take off.
0: I don't know if you're... I don't know if that's going to work very well for you. Yeah, I don't think so. If you're driving right now to work, If you're on the road right now, be very, very careful because the school buses are on the road. Now, granted, in the next couple of weeks, schools are going to wind down.
3: Yeah.
0: You know.
3: Unfortunately.
0: Why are your eyes closed?
3: I'm taking a, listen, it's the radio. I don't need to have my eyes open. I know where my mic is. I can feel my mic with my nose, so I know where I need to talk. I don't need to have my eyes
0: Dude, it's distracting. Your eyes are freaking closed.
3: Distracting to who? Michelle, is this distracting?
0: Your eyes are, it's like you're getting ready to nap.
3: Oh, well, what if I wear sunglasses?
0: Are you nap talking?
3: No, I mean, if I'm napping, I'm... which I've fallen asleep.
0: Right. If you're on the road right... This is a public service announcement.
3: Yeah.
0: If you're on the road right now, the last thing you want is this to happen. That's a hell of a crash.
3: What happened?
0: That is from a Ring doorbell. Oh, my God. A distracted driver. It looked like a Ford pickup truck. Distracted driver, this is up in New York State. School bus, big yellow school bus, flashing lights, stops in front of somebody's house to pick up a kid. So this is like, it must be a rural thing where the school bus stopped right in front of someone's house to pick up the kid. And I'm guessing, what, the pickup truck driver was, what, distracted, maybe looking down at their phone, maybe texting somebody. Public service announcement. This guy runs into the back of the school bus at what looks like

0: read a text. What? Oh, I just got an email. Let me read the email. I mean, that thing keeps going. The stuff is full. You want to see the road. This pickup truck drove like underneath the bustle. I mean, it was crazy. So here's the deal. High school junior in upstate New York had a heart-stopping morning when a runaway truck barreled straight toward him, smashed into the back of his stopped school bus. Jeremiah Rutkowski, 17, stepped out of his front porch in Madison, New York, to catch the bus when the crash unfolded, according to WKTV up in upstate New York. That is nuts. If you want to see the video, just search for upstate New York pickup truck bus crash. The driver was clearly distracted by something. I'm going with cell phone. I got a text, or I've got to send a text. Oh, hang on. Was it worth having to send that text?
1: I mean, it was
0: Or read that text?
1: It was a very important text.
0: 23 students already on the bus headed to Madison Central School at the time of the crash. The crash involved 35-year-old Joshua Smith, who was distracted. Yes, it was the cell phone. So hit with all kinds of infractions. Injured kids taken to the hospital. He was taken to the hospital. So 4 total kids, 2 adults were taken to hospitals. Minor injuries, so nothing massive, but
1: still, all these kids are shaken.
0: Oh, shooken. Man,
1: are they shooken or shaken?
0: The kids were shaken. Hey, what do you know about that fire locally at the storage garage? Did you see that?
1: Oh yeah, I know nothing about it.
2: Oh Lord Jesus, it's a fire!
1: Where did it happen? I literally know nothing about.
0: Oh, you didn't see the video?
1: No.
0: It happened on 56th Street at Public Storage.
1: You think I'm watching the news on weekends?
0: Right near Sly. So this was 6940 North 56th Street, Tampa. And this was a massive Friday night fire about 8:30. And upon arrival, listen to this. Upon arrival, crews were met with massive flames and smoke. I think it turned into a 2-alarmer.
1: Is it one of those big storage buildings? Is it a bunch of? No, is it like the new ones they have? No. 5 stories tall?
0: It was the one story, the spread out like one story garages.
1: Yeah, like the okay.
0: Yeah, the garage style outside. So the outside is a public storage. You've seen these are all over town. So very difficult fight. They don't know what the hell's in these things. Who knows what people have in all these storage garages?
1: What a loss.
0: Yeah, Fess is looking at the video now. There's like a whole building that it looks like dozens of storage garages are just burned out completely.
1: Some people keep crap in there, but other people keep...
0: Yep.
1: All ruined.
0: Yep.
1: What was the cause? Was somebody living in one of them?
0: Well, somebody died. So... I wonder if somebody was good pick on that one, because there are stories of people living in the storage garages. And listen, I think I've told the story about my Hillsborough County Sheriff's Office ride along on Bears. When you come off of Bears and you head toward like Bruce B. Downs.
1: Yeah.
0: You've got that storage facility on the left. If you're coming off of 275, once you cross over, it's the other side in Nebraska and you're heading.
1: Yeah, it's on the right if you're headed toward Bruce B. Downs.
0: No, it's on the left. There's a storage place on the left.
1: Okay.
0: All right. So I've got a story to tell about. Well, you just.
1: It's on the right.
0: That's on the left.
1: Okay.
0: There's a storage place on the left.
1: Who cares?
0: All right. Anyway.
1: You got called to a recording studio?
0: So one is dead. Yeah, well, hang on a minute. One is dead. A firefighter was injured, but it makes you wonder. It sounds like somebody might have been living inside that storage garage. But there are dozens of units that are just, gone. I mean, like the roof is burned off. The doors are all melted down. I mean, it's crazy. It's like the cinder block frame is remaining. So, there was one fatality, an adult male, which how does someone die? It's not a firefighter, luckily, but how does someone die in a storage garage at 8:30 on a Friday night. They must have been

0: living in one of the storage units. And this happens. This is a thing. There are some, because of rent costs or people that are kind of down on their luck, they're living in a freaking storage garage.
1: So it starts in one unit.
0: Oh,
1: he has smoke inhalation. He's probably, you know, hey, trying to make something or heat something up.
0: Might have had a hot plate.
1: But then
0: it might have been a hot plate fire.
1: The smoke overwhelms him, and he can't do anything to stop the bigger blaze.
0: His wife got out, though, and said,
2: "Oh, Lord Jesus, it's a fire."
0: So, wow, that's a crazy story. And then my quick little recap story, which I think I told years ago, I was on a Hillsborough County Sheriff's Office ride-along, and it was that storage unit on Bierce, and there was some complaint. I think it was the manager of the storage unit complained about marijuana smoke coming from the storage garage. So I show up, and I'm with, I think it was Steve Lewis.
1: Oh.
0: Back in the day. I think it was Corporal Steve Lewis back in, this is like probably 12, 15 years ago. Pull up on the storage garage and find the unit, and yeah, it reeked of marijuana. And he's like, you know, tapping on the garage door. They lift up like the orange garage door, whatever color it was, and then inside was a wall, like 1 or 2 feet in the garage. There was they built a drywall wall with a door, like a regular, like walk-through door inside. Once you lift the garage door, then they opened up the door, and inside was like a recording studio. Somebody built like a recording studio. Inside were four adults smoking pot.
1: Yeah, I've seen people make those storage units into like a functional office. Yeah.
0: So there was smoking pot. The manager calls, and it was like a recording studio. Like, oh, yeah, this is our weekend getaway. Yeah, we just mix songs. We record some music in here. And they had like a soundboard and like a vocal booth. They like built out the storage garage. It's like, what?
1: Pretty handy guys.
0: I was like, what the hell? They had power in there and everything.
1: Yeah, you can run electric to it.
0: It's crazy. So, I mean, and people do live in some of these storage garages. Oh, incidentally, on the terrible USF, the missing students, on the terrible, terrible double murder of Zamil Limon and Nahida Bristy, it did come down from the Hillsborough County State Attorney's Office on Friday that they are seeking the death penalty for that Hisham Saleh Abu Garbaya, whatever. I'm just calling him psycho.
1: I just rolled off the tongue.
0: Yeah, tell me about it. Yeah, so they're looking for the death penalty if convicted, and I cannot even remotely see how they don't get a conviction for this double murder. This ought to be a slam dunk case, yeah, hands down. And then what's the teen takeover? I was away this weekend with Michelle up in New York, and I want to talk about Julian's move out, but 22 were arrested.
1: Yeah, Tampa police arrested 22 people.
0: And there was a 12-year-old that was arrested as well for one of these teen takeovers, like one of these like public nuisance menace deals, where TPD said 22 people between the ages of 12 and 21 were arrested at one of these teen takeovers. So a whole bunch of kids and young adults.
1: It was like in downtown.
0: They invaded Curtis Hickson Park downtown. This was May 8th. So that was what? That was Friday night.
1: Yeah.
0: Wow. A significant disruption, disturbances. Cops swarmed the so-called takeover. Then the takeover then ended up in the streets in downtown Tampa. They were screwing with traffic. Was that like Ashley over there and, you know, messing with traffic? 22 arrests. Motorists were endangered. Listen, you have these takeovers where, you know, even like bike takeovers or e-bike takeovers. These are like menacing, man. And they're happening more and more. Or sometimes you have these takeovers at like a store or a mall. Or I mean, the cops just have to pounce and shut this crap down because it's dangerous.
1: How many kids were out there total?
0: Well, there were 22 arrests.
1: Yeah, 22 arrests, but how many didn't get arrested?
0: I'm sure there were far more. And one 12-year-old, six 13-year-olds, two 14-year-olds. Where the hell are the parents? What are you doing?
1: On the first day of takeover, Tampa police gave to me. Hold on, let me work through it.
0: 12-year-old.
1: 15-year-olds, 3 16-year-olds, 2 14-year-olds. 12-year-old. I got to work on it. There's something here.
0: Throw him into juvie. Hold on, I got a lyric.
1: Okay.
0: Throw him into juvie. They won't see a movie.
1: Yeah, something there, man. On the first day, on the sixth day, I take 6 13-year-olds. I can do this. Okay, here we go.
0: I think we've had enough of this. All right. This type of reckless and criminal behavior will not be tolerated in our city, said Chief Lee Burkhaw.
1: Oh, my God. Guess what one of them was carrying?
0: What?
1: 5 golden rings.
0: Any turtle doves?
1: Yeah, a couple of them.
0: And a partridge in a pear tree. Anyway, where the hell are the parents?
1: Yeah, the parents.
0: So Lee Burkhaw, Chief of Police, City of Tampa. What began as a large gathering quickly escalated into disorderly activity, place others at risk. Parents need to know where their children are and who they're with. Unfortunately, the poor decisions made by these 22 individuals last night could have lasting consequences that follow them well into adulthood. Yeah, it's 10 o'clock. Do you know where your children are? Apparently, a bunch of these parents did not know what the hell their kids were doing. So we had a fun weekend.
1: Good.
0: We had a delightful weekend. We helped Julian. Well, I just showed up for pizza because Michelle and Julian, they got most of the work done on Friday. You know, I rolled into the city about 5:30, 6 o'clock, and they were just wrapping up. Actually, I met them over at the storage garage. What are you laughing at?
3: Because I just remembered that.
0: What?
3: And that you rode in the back of the U-Haul.
0: Well, there's a great video. There's a great video for people to see.
3: Because Julian said he's going to meet us here. And I was like, why? There's not a third seat. And we both started laughing. We're like, he's riding in the back.
0: I'm like a caged animal. Fester, get ready to restart this. There's a great video on my Instagram, Certified MJ Radio. If you don't follow my Instagram, folks, you're missing out. Certified MJ Radio. Give me a follow on Instagram and check this out. I have to reset it and then hit the mute thing. Unmute. And go. Go.
4: Right here.
0: Hey, Julian, how you doing up there?
4: I'm doing good.
0: When's the last time you saw this? Hey, it's MJ from the MJ Morning Show, Q105 Tampa Bay, and I'm riding in the back of a U-Haul.
4: Hold on.
0: Whoa, careful. Dude, what are you doing?
1: Just hit a bump.
0: We're pulling into U-Haul right now. Anyway, I'm in the back of this, like it's like a Ford, I think it's
1: like a Trans-Line van or a Transit van?
3: Transit.
0: It's a Ford Transit van, and they have a whole like black latticed cage. So if you're hauling stuff and you hit the brakes, your stuff doesn't fly forward and take out the driver.
1: That actually makes a lot of sense.
0: Yeah. So there's this whole cage. I'm in the back of the empty van as they're driving it back to U-Haul. And I had some people make comments. This is dangerous. This is all. Yeah.
1: Here's one. It's unsafe for you to be sitting back there of the U-Haul. No seatbelts. Do better. This isn't a laughing matter.
0: Do better. That's from, I know who this guy is. It's OMG21, and he's been following me for years. Listen,
1: is he joking or is he a schmuck?
0: No, he's a nice guy.
1: Oh, okay, I don't know.
0: No, I can only judge people
1: by their content.
0: Dude, he's serious with his comment on my Instagram. He's serious.
1: Yeah, anybody who's like, girl better, if that's their comment,
0: no, but he's a good,
1: I put you in a schmuck.
0: But he's a nice guy.
1: I mean, sure, Jesus loves him. Yeah, that's great. But
0: no, he's a nice guy.
1: Go better.
0: Listen, he's
1: go better. Who are you?
0: He's clearly concerned.
1: Who does he think you are? Does he not know that you're just a really big moron? I mean, does he get it?
3: Will he be even further disturbed to find out that then you ran into the gas station and got us cheeseburgers at this little like dive-y place at the gas station,
0: and then
3: you ate them in the back of the Ford Transit U-Haul.
1: Oh, better.
0: Oh, I scarfed that cheeseburger down.
3: You did.
0: So
1: Do better.
0: Julie.
1: It's like you're running for Pope or something.
3: I love what that voice. Do it
1: schmuck,
3: again.
1: What a schmuck comment. It's not just OMG guy here.
0: Right. Leave OMG 21 alone. He's a nice guy.
1: I'm sure, but anytime anybody feels that their best comment that they could muster up is, do better.
0: I know about him. So he's an over-the-road truck driver, and he also is like a... he wants to be in movies, and I think he's had... I think he's been in like some TV shows. Yeah. I think he was in Law and Order.
1: You went to
0: I think he had a bit part in a Law and Order episode.
1: Every out of work actor has been in Law and Order.
0: He drives like tractor trailers across the country, so clearly he's concerned. But go look at the video of me like a caged animal in the back. Thing's got like 12,000 views already. So certified MJ Radio, and then. We had to fill up the vehicle. What did you need? A gallon of gas? It wasn't much.
3: It was a gallon and a half.
0: A gallon and a half of gas. So stopped at this gas station in Lower Manhattan on the west side.
3: $10.
0: Yeah,
3: $10.14.
0: You know, the gas was like $6 a gallon.
1: Yeah.
0: The gas, I think, was $5.99 a gallon in Manhattan for the regular cheap gas. Might have been $6.12. I think the premium was like $6.59 or something crazy. But this was a Shell station? This place, it's a gas station that is known for like this great burger counter.
1: That's cool.
0: And hey, look up best burger gas station Manhattan.
1: Okay.
0: And so I can just tell people what to look for. Because people are, what was the name of that place? And I forgot it. But I've known about this for years. And I told Julian about it like 2-3 years ago. And then Julian went and he's like, oh man, that was good. No, you got to put gas station.
1: Burger gas station.
0: No, that's not it. It's like
3: Smacking Burger.
0: It's Smacking Burger. And is it in a Fester? You just had it.
1: I didn't.
0: Scroll up. It's right. Scroll down. Go the other way. Stop right there.
3: Up or down.
0: Smacking Burger.
3: Yes.
0: Right there. What gas station is it in? It's at 8th Avenue in Greenwich Village, and it's like in a Shell gas station. And they're making great freaking burgers. Anyway, so Julian, they move him out, and I show up. I flew out on a 1:11 flight. I landed like at 4 o'clock or something. Okay. At 3:30. I get into the city a little after 5, and I show up right when they're done. I didn't have to lift a finger for Julian's dorm move out. But I tell you, man, and just wrapping this up. The amount of crap that these students, Julian is in a 17-story dorm.
1: Are you talking about like that they leave on the curb?
0: No.
3: They do that.
0: But go ahead.
3: They actually, they can leave a lot of the stuff like in a downstairs area, like near the trash can where it's like, it's trash, but it's still a good item. So maybe somebody else will take it.
1: Until it gets hauled away, it's a free for all.
3: Exactly. So in the past, Julian has acquired a refrigerator, hangers.
0: Two refrigerators. The students abandon crap. So when they move out of the rooms in the lobby of this huge dorm, 17 stories, right? This is an NYU dorm. They have these huge, you know, when you go to Sam's Club or Costco or Walmart, you know, when it's watermelon season and they have those giant cardboard boxes on the pallet of watermelons.
1: Right, yeah.
0: Imagine boxes like 2 or 3 times as big as that.
1: With just stuff? Yeah.
0: With just every... Michelle, what are the things?
3: On each of the boxes, they have labels. It's like, you know, kitchenware, clothing, linens. Nobody's abiding by it. They just come down and they just throw it all in.
1: Yeah.
3: So it's like piles and piles of clothes, but then also silverware. Shoes, Gucci shoes.
0: Julian pulled out a box of unused silverware, like 8 plate settings, silverware, brand new in the box. Julian pulled out a standing floor lamp, a chrome floor lamp.
3: This is like about the 5th lamp that he's acquired in this fashion.
1: Think about it. I mean, if you're a senior, or let's say you're not coming back next year, you know this is the last time. What do you really want to take home?
3: You can't.
1: Yeah.
3: Right? Because if you don't live anywhere nearby, you're going to be, shipping
1: just,
3: it?
1: Yeah,
3: it was a $25, $50 lamp from, you know, wherever, Target or, you know. And so he's acquired a bunch of stuff just doing that. Like, that has now his dorm mates enjoy. But we had, for I didn't realize that we didn't leave him with all of the like suitcases that we'd taken his stuff up with. So I had to call you, and I said, I was like, oh my gosh, do you have that big duffel? You got to make sure to bring that tomorrow, blah, blah, blah.
0: I had to bring a huge duffel bag up with me.
1: Right.
3: So we were like, but we were still a suitcase short. So sure enough, Thursday night, as we're walking out to go to dinner, we walk past those bins, and there was this big suitcase, just like the same size as the one Julian has. And I go, bingo. We just took that out, hauled it right up.
0: A hard shell suitcase on wheels.
3: Used once to bring the kid to school.
0: It looked brand new, and it was chucked into the bin. So
1: what else do you do with it? If you don't need it,
0: instant suitcase. We brought it home.
3: It was like thrifting, but we didn't have to pay Fester.
1: It's like... You're like the happiest homeless people.
3: Oh my gosh. I mean, it was fantastic.
0: It was free thrifting. Exactly. Yeah. So I want to take calls on something.
3: What's that?
0: I'm going to do that in a second. I just have a question to ask, and I think this could actually generate some really, really good phones. So hold on. We'll do that in a second. First though, man, that Frontier Airlines deal at Denver Airport late on Friday night. My God, we had the storage unit fire off of 56th in Tampa here locally. And then we had a guy climb a fence. So, Michelle, you said they were able to identify that it was a man because of the body parts?
3: Well, some of the reporting is that they're
0: just
3: limbs.
0: Just the legs.
3: Right.
0: Oh, my, this is a mess. Fester, have you checked it? You didn't even know about this?
1: Well, no, the Denver guy? I saw it last night.
0: Oh, so you did know about it?
1: Yeah, I didn't watch any news until over the weekend. I don't care about it on Friday night or Saturday.
0: So Friday night at Denver International Airport, some dude scaled the perimeter fence just before midnight Friday. This was picked up by surveillance cameras. Apparently not in... Is there no one monitoring, like, in real time? Oh, my God. We have a breach. Stop all traffic on the runways.
1: No. Not at midnight.
0: Well, they have to have some detection system that if somebody climbs the fence and gets onto the field, that bells and whistles go off, you know, like, and then they can just go look at cameras, or the camera detects motion, and then the controllers can just shut her down.
1: Is Denver not one of those airports that have like a 24-hour train or plane spotting service?
3: Oh.
1: Like, I watch LAX airport once in a while, and 24 hours a day you can watch what's coming in and out of LAX.
0: Yeah.
1: And I think, like, Miami has it, and, like, Vegas has it, but I guess Denver doesn't.
3: You would think they would, because that's a very busy airport.
0: Yeah, Denver's a very busy airport. So, guy climbs the perimeter fence. It was captured on video, but we saw the video after the fact. They released the video of the guy walking across the runway, and they stopped the video right before he gets hit by the jet engine and sucked in.
1: But they give you the nanosecond afterwards with a big burst of flame.
0: Yeah, you see the burst of flame coming out as well. So this was Frontier 4345. It was heading from Denver to Los Angeles International. Guy climbs the fence. 2 minutes later, he's hit by the airplane and sucked into the jet engine. They say partially ingested. I think, like, the guy was, like, pulverized from head to, like, waist, and I think legs might have been thrown out onto the runway. I mean, it looked like a strawberry smoothie inside the frickin' jet engine.
1: Yeah.
0: Because people took pictures. I'll get to that in a second. I got to play this audio. I mean, this is a gruesome scene. And then there were people taking selfies. You
3: would have done that. This is the thing I was saying to you the other night. Old MJ would have been like, get away, and, like, you know, shielding the kids and whatever. New MJ, who was married to Instagram, would have been like, Chloe, Julian, get each one of you on each side of the jet engine. Let me, hurry up, go over there, smile. Okay, great, we're going to post this on Instagram.
1: It'd be like this. MJ from 104.7 QNO5 MJ Morning Show. Some guy just got chewed up by my plane engine. Look at it here. Looks like a strawberry milkshake.
3: Gross.
0: Are you guys done?
3: Yes. Old MJ was so safety conscious and would have been, you know, concerned. No. New MJ.
1: Bup.
3: Married to Instagram. Let's do it.
1: Let's go.
0: Are you guys done yet?
1: This is great content.
0: All right, so there's old MJ and new MJ. Is that it?
3: Yes.
1: Yeah. There's been an evolution. Or de-evolution. A devolution. A devolution. That's what MJ's done.
3: Oh, my gosh.
1: Yes, that's a new word I just invented. A devolution.
3: That's fantastic.
1: When you devolve into something much more sinister.
3: I'm writing it down.
0: I'm devolving into something.
1: It's a devolution.
0: This audio is crazy. This is air traffic control talking to the pilot of Frontier 4345. And, man, this is some crazy stuff. And you can even hear, oof, right at the beginning, you can hear like almost like, you know, as he slams on the brakes, he's, ugh, you know, the pilot.
5: Tower, Frontier, Tower Frontier 4345, we're stopping on the runway. We just hit somebody. We have an engine fire.
6: Frontier 4345, I see that. Southwest Frontier 4345, I'm going to be rolling the trucks now. Can you the souls on board and fuel remaining?
5: All right, 4345, we have 231 souls on board. We have 21,320 pounds of fuel on board. There was an individual walking across the runway.
6: Okay, we are rolling the trucks down. Op 7 Denver, did you copy all of this? Op 7 runway, 17 left. 231 souls, we're rolling the trucks now.
7: We've got smoke in the aircraft. We're going to evacuate on the runway.
6: Okay, we're having ops and emergency vehicles going all the way now.
0: Well, I mean, that's pretty dramatic. And then there were some complaints as the cabin filled with smoke. Some are saying that it took too long to evacuate. Listen.
1: Did people leave with their bags?
0: Yeah. Well, yeah. I'm about to get into that before I wrap this up. So, gruesome scene. There are photos of the engine, and you look inside the engine, and, you know, right beyond the cowling, the front of the engine, you look inside, and it's just splattered with red. And people are, there's like a family with little kids and their jammies on this late night flight. It's like they're standing, they're taking selfies in front of the engine. It's like, what the hell?
1: This is one more day vacation in Denver, guys.
0: So apparently it was identified as a male because they found the legs, and I guess they determined that they were a male's legs and not a female. We don't have a name of the person yet. Passengers complained that they were kept on the smoky plane for minutes before the actual evacuation. Listen, this all the passengers, you know, there were a couple of injuries, I guess, upon evacuation. So smoke in the cabin, slides deployed, people jumping down the slides with bags. Again, backpacks, bags, people rolling video as they're exiting the plane. And okay, I would do that. All right, I might leave my bag behind, but I'm rolling video. But listen, that shouldn't hamper anything.
1: Look at the family, look at the two little kids.
0: Oh yeah, they're like standing in front. They're like in like jammies and blankets, and they're all just standing in front of the engine. I think like is that the father taking a picture?
1: Yeah.
0: This.
1: It looks like there's some airport personnel trying to direct them.
0: Oh well.
1: Hold on. Was this picture taken at the right time to where they had to pass in front of the engine to...
0: Maybe these kids aren't posing.
1: No.
0: I saw different pictures where the kids were taking a picture. There's no doubt.
1: Okay, because I'm looking at this picture. This could be the procession of people leaving the slide, having to walk across the front of the engine.
0: Listen to this. Listen to this audio. Somebody was rolling video out the window. Somebody was rolling video out of the airplane window as they were taking off. And I do that occasionally. Listen to this. Listen. Oh! You hear that? Did you hear the... That was the guy getting hit by the plane and getting sucked into the engine. So, just take off, roll. Right there. And then someone curses and... People. This is the aftermath.
8: Oh my God!
0: This is trying to evacuate the plane. People try to get off, and then people are carrying their bags. The people are carry-on luggage that they're trying to go down the slide with.
9: Back up. you all to move away from the aircraft.
0: So you heard somebody say, move away from the aircraft.
1: Was it a Denver to Los Angeles flight?
0: Yeah, I said that.
1: Okay, I'm
0: saying Denver to LAX.
1: The guy with the kids in pajamas,
0: yeah.
1: They were headed to a Pokemon Go competition in Los Angeles.
0: What? Oh,
3: gosh.
1: Jonathan Anthens, 56, was on board with his two sons headed for a Pokemon Go competition in Los Angeles.
3: Mm.
1: Wow.
0: What else was there on this? Wait a sec. There's a former Denver International Airport worker on hold.
1: Okay.
0: Yeah, hang on a minute. Donato? Hey, Donato, you're on the MJ Morning Show. Welcome.
10: Hey, good morning. Hey, yeah, this is Donato. I used to live in Spring Valley, New York. I sent you that email about Mario's Pizza.
0: Oh, yeah, Mario's Pizza on Main Street in Nanuet.
10: That's right. That's right.
0: Yep.
10: Hey, I worked for Southwest Airlines for 8 years back in DIA. I just wanted to give you a little bit of a perspective of the overlay of the airport.
0: Sure.
10: You know, I was trying to think about it now. You know, the airport's 52 square miles.
0: It's massive.
10: Yes, it's massive. It's the largest airport in the world, actually, as far as geography goes.
0: Land area.
10: Now, he got hit on runway 17 left, which is 12,000 feet long. That's over 2 miles long, because remember, a mile is 5,280 feet.
0: Right, and then because of altitude, planes will take longer to take off, especially in the heat.
10: On the roll.
0: Yeah.
10: Yes, yes. And you know, for them to, like, you think about the perspective, well, they saw him cross the fence, and the next thing you know, but think about the mathematical odds of the aircraft running down that specific runway to takeoff speed, which is about 160 miles an hour.
0: Yeah.
10: Oof. And running into that pedestrian at that exact time, it's astronomical that the numbers would add up to him getting hit by an aircraft and ingested into the engine, especially at that time of the evening. There's not that many takeoffs from Denver, because most of our activity used to be during the daytime, because we're a transfer point in the middle of the country.
0: Wow, man, you're chock full of information. Yeah, this was late Friday night, just before midnight. But what a freaking nightmare. Then to see the pictures inside the engine. By the way, that engine is wrecked. I mean, that's like millions of dollars in damage.
1: I mean, can Frontier just get an engine off of like a Spirit?
0: Oh yeah,
1: and just like do like an engine swap.
0: Hey, they're both Airbus 320 airlines. You know,
1: can't they just like, you know, like one Frontier plane has like a yellow engine, and we'll know.
0: Hey, Donato, thanks for the call, man. I appreciate the information on that.
10: Yeah, I just wanted to give you a heads up on that so you think about it in perspective. Oh. The other factoid that I want to run by real quick is that airport's so large that they actually have a full time hunter on premise to hunt the deer, the antelope, and anything else that might intervene on a runway.
0: Jeez.
10: Or a taxiway.
0: That's a full-time hunter on staff.
3: Wait, we need to get this guy's number, because you know what? We have lots of questions. All those conspiracies about the underground tunnels and somebody's already starting something about, with all of this UFO information coming out, I guess is there like a secret UFO thing that's like underneath the airport as well.
0: What?
3: And so someone is saying like this guy was trying to find that.
1: Yeah, right.
0: What did you do at Denver? What was your job, Donato, at Denver?
10: I worked for Southwest Airlines.
0: No, but what did you actually do for Southwest?
10: Ground operations trainer for all the new hires.
0: Gotcha. Hey, send me an email again with your contact info, okay?
10: I will do.
0: All right, buddy. Thanks for checking in.
10: I love you guys, man. You guys are great. Okay. Fester, like, such a quick wit, man. I got to give him kudos.
1: Thank you, Donato. I appreciate you, pal.
0: Maybe a quick wit.
10: I'll send you that email.
0: He's not quick any other way, though. Thank you. Nothing else.
3: That's all that counts.
0: Nothing else is fast.
1: I'm only here for jokes.
0: All right, so this is my phone question of the day. And I want to see if we generate any phone calls on this. When did you realize, what was the exact moment that you realized that somebody was not smart? So somebody in your life, whether it's a coworker, a relative, a friend, anybody, what was an interaction that you had with somebody the moment that suddenly it went ding? This person's not smart. All right, I'll give you an example. And this is like a whole Reddit thread. For instance, somebody had a conversation with a coworker that Belgium is fake. There's no Belgium. Or that Egypt doesn't exist. There is no Egypt. All right. So the question is, and those happen to be like geographical, but it could be anything. What conversation, what did you observe, what was said to you where you determined that somebody that you've interacted with is not a bright person?
1: Man.
0: All right, nothing political. I'm not doing politics on this. So zero politics. So quickly, hop on the phones. What has stuck with you where you had some kind of like, oh my God, like crazy moment where you're like, oh man, this person is a dummy. Man, this person's not smart. Wow. Yeah, they're not winning any IQ awards over here.
1: I'm trying to think of all the idiots I know, but I don't know if there's one.
0: 800-990-1047. Listen, we'll see if this generates calls. It should. When did you realize that somebody was absolutely a dope, just genuinely dumb? What was that ding, that moment? 800-990-1047. So something that was said to you at work, at school, a relative, a friend, a neighbor. Let's see what we can generate here. What was, I'm looking for the variety of like what, this is like a whole, this is like a Reddit thread. 800-990-1047 is how you get on. 800-990-1047. All right, Andrew's screening calls.
1: I mean, I'm trying to think. I knew a fat guy named Andy.
0: Can you hold on for a second?
1: Do I have a choice?
0: Yes, you do have a choice.
1: Well, then I'm not.
0: All right, go ahead.
1: So I knew a fat guy named Andy, and he got a little tanked up and got really lippy one time. And I decided this guy's a complete idiot, and I'm never going to talk to him again under any circumstance.
0: Yeah, but what did he say?
1: But it was...
0: I mean, just got lippy. That's not an answer. Let's go to line two. Yeah, I had someone that was lippy. No, I want a story.
1: He was just very loud in a restaurant that we were all in.
0: No, that's not... No, something that specifically said...
1: I'm trying to figure this out. I'm trying to work through what we're looking for. I'm telling you it's a difficult ask.
3: Because
1: I know a lot of really dumb people, but I can't pinpoint them to one eureka moment of stupidity. Right,
0: let me go to phones. Right. Let me see if the people can nail it here. How about Kristen in Parrish? Kristen, you're on the MJ Morning Show. Hi.
11: Good morning, MJ. I noticed my friend was not as smart when they told me the earth is flat, but they flew from Hawaii to Australia. So how?
0: Ah, look at that. So, well,
1: flat earthers.
0: Well, I mean, technically, when you can see the curvature of the earth, or even like when a ship is sailing away from you, it disappears over the horizon. So, I mean, clearly that shows that the earth is round and the earth is not flat. So, you knew somebody that really believed the earth was flat.
11: 100%, they believe that we live under a dome. They said that in the Bible, it says we live under a dome. And I was like, we've been friends for years, and never has this conversation come up. And I was flabbergasted because they were also like, why when we look out, can't you see drops on the earth? And I'm like, you can. I'm like, why can't we see, if I'm standing in Parrish, why can't I see Tampa?
0: Thanks for the call, Kristen. See, this is what I'm talking about. Not whatever you were trying to do over there.
1: I'm trying to work through it.
0: It's a hard one. It's specific.
1: I'm like acknowledging that.
0: Chris, that was exactly what I was looking for.
1: Fantastic.
0: Yeah. Right, how about Tristel? Is that Tristel?
1: We'll find out.
0: Hold on. Is it Tristel, Trystle?
12: Hi, MJ. No, it's actually Tristel, like Crystal with a T.
0: Yeah, no.
12: So it's Tristal.
0: Oh, okay. But he spelled it wrong, but the pronunciation is the same.
1: All right, so the second I knew your parents were dumb,
0: We stop it.
1: I'm getting the gist of this segment now.
0: All right.
1: So your parents proved to the world that they were complete idiots the exact second.
0: Stop it, Fester. All right. Crystal, I apologize for Fester.
12: It's okay. All my siblings were all TRs, so I wouldn't. He's not totally wrong.
0: Crystal Plant City. How'd you know that somebody was dumb?
12: There was this, my next door neighbor would babysit for me, and I had twin girls. Well, I had a picture hanging on the wall of me pregnant with said girls. And she asked me in that photo, which one are you pregnant with? And I go, well, they're twins. So like, yeah, I was just curious which one you were pregnant with in that photo. And I was like, no, they're twins. She's like, well, I wasn't sure if one was born and then, you know, another one was born a little bit later.
0: Yeah, maybe a minute later. I mean, how old was this person at the time?
12: She was probably late 20s, maybe 30 at the time.
0: Oh, wow.
12: I was blown away, and I'm like, this is the woman I'm entrusting to watch my kids.
0: Yeah, did you reevaluate it at that point?
12: Well, she was great with them, and I guess maybe she could play on their level very well.
0: Yeah, there you go. She's playing right at that 3-4-year-old level. So, yeah, I don't want her to like rub off any of that IQ on your kids, though, you know?
12: Well, yeah, I suppose, but we ended up moving, so she wasn't in their life for very long.
0: Thank you, Tristel. Have a great day.
12: Love you guys. Thanks so much.
0: Appreciate it. Matt in Plant City. Matt, you're on the MJ Morning Show. Hey, Matt, what's going on?
13: Good morning. Hey, yeah, my cousin, I hadn't seen him in years and years and years, and we started talking, and he let me know that the Earth was flat. Like, he was talking to me like I should know that the Earth was flat.
0: Yeah, another flat Earth story. There's a lot of that out there. I just don't even know how to comprehend that anyone thinks really that the Earth is flat.
13: He argued with my friends for 3-4 hours straight. Videos, all this crazy.
0: And then these folks have an excuse why the photos of like the moon that were just taken by the Gemini 2, the Artemis, by the Artemis 2, and seeing the Earth and they'll argue, no, the Earth is flat. Get out of here. Thanks for the call, man. Have a great day. Daryl is in Dade City. Daryl, you're on the MJ Morning Show. When did you know that somebody was dumb?
14: Well, I was an instrument tech at a fertilizer complex, and we have ammonia that we use in the process.
0: Yep.
14: And there was a meter that read the flow. It was not working, and I got a trouble call to go out and fix it. I go out there, and the operator is beating on this ammonia meter under 150 pounds of pressure. With a pump wrench.
0: The guy is beating on this, so he could have caused like some kind of rupture and then an ammonia gas leak, and it could have killed people.
14: It would have cooked him.
0: Oh, God. And he's beating it. So the meter wasn't working, so he's beating on it with a pipe wrench.
14: Yeah. Like, I go, what the heck are you doing, man? You realize that's 150 pounds of pressure of ammonia you're feeding on?
0: Oh, that's...
14: It works. I thought that might fix it.
0: Daryl, thanks for the call. Danny in Clearwater. Fessa, this is shaping up, man.
1: Good.
0: Yeah, I'm glad they're not like you calling in.
1: You had to work through it.
0: Danny, Clearwater, MJ Morning Show, go.
15: Hello, MJ. I'm embarrassed to admit that I've got a grown man friend. We were driving down the interstate on I-10, and we got passed by a farm truck full of animals. And he says, hey, look at those goats. And I said, where? And he says, right there. I said, those are cow calves, you idiot. He thought they were actually goats because they had big ears.
0: All right. I can certainly tell the difference between a cow calf and a goat. Absolutely. Thank you, Danny. David in St. Pete. David, MJ, two more calls here after this. David, St. Pete, MJ Morning Show, you're up. Hi.
16: All right, yes. Well, just last night, me and my girl was watching the UFC fight and whatnot, and I was voting for Sean Strickland, And as he was fighting with her, he started losing. So she was like, back out, back out. So I ended up losing $400. But anyway, fuck her right in the pussy.
0: That guy again. Yeah. Yeah. So he called. I need you to grab his. Go ahead and grab that caller ID so you can block that one. All right. I got it right here. It is. Let me write this down. Seven. Right. I'll give out his number. Seven. I'll give out his freaking number on the air. Hang on a minute.
3: No, let's not do that.
0: Why not?
3: That's not a good idea.
1: Yeah, it's not a bad idea.
0: 727-554. I'll give out the guy's number. If he wants to do the F and the P thing over and over again, first of all, I'm dumping it, so it's not going over the air. Hang on. 727-554-7664. 7664. That's the guy's number. Yeah. Yeah. So 727-554-7664. That's the dude. So there we go.
1: All right.
0: Yeah. So we can block that number from now on. So
1: everybody knows what to text him now.
0: Yeah. Exactly.
3: Just over and over and over again.
0: Yeah, I'll give out that guy's phone number every freaking day.
3: Yeah.
0: Hey, dude, this caller ID. I'll give out your number all day long.
1: Hold on. What was it? 727? What? 5 what?
0: 554-7664. Yeah. Yeah, I'll give out his number all day long here on the MJ Morning Show. All right, let me take two more. Jeff and Kathleen. Jeff, hi. You're on the MJ Morning Show. Hi.
17: Hey, guys. Hey, listen, this is back in 97, 98. My son's girlfriend, she got a notice from the bank that her account was overdrawn, and she said, well, that couldn't be possible because she still had checks. we all just lost it. I mean, yeah, she said, I still have checks. I can't be out of money. Yeah, that was a good one.
0: That is a good one. Thank you, buddy. All right, one last one here. How about Cass and Wesley? Maybe two more. Cass and Wesley Chapel. Hi, Cass, you're on the MJ Morning Show. Welcome.
18: Hey, guys. Good morning.
0: Oh, by the way, if you're just tuning in, we're asking folks, what interaction did you have with somebody when you realize, oh, man, they're not too smart? Wow. They say something dopey. They believe something dopey. And you're like, oh, my God, we're not dealing with a rocket surgeon. There's no genius I'm dealing with. Cass, go ahead.
18: So we were, this is a while back, but we had a friend of my daughter's who saw a picture hanging on our wall of my wife. Well, if you remember back in the day, it had a picture with like a side reflection in the same frame, kind of the double, whatever, double image there. And so she looked at the picture and said, where is your twin sister? And my wife and I kind of looked at this lady or this girl, and we were like, well, yeah, this is her evil twin, Brenda, because it was 90210 was big back in the day. So we led on for years and years that my wife had an evil twin sister that never came around named Brenda right. For this girl. It was hysterical. But anyway.
0: Thank you, Cass. I appreciate it. All right, one more call. Rick in Tampa. Hi, Rick. Last call on this. You're on the MJ Morning Show.
19: Hey, good morning, MJ. I listen to y'all every morning. I'm over at International Fasteners in Tampa working.
0: Yep.
19: And when y'all asked this, I got the perfect answer. Me and my friend Kevin was getting ready to watch a movie, and I had my wife with me, and he brought his girlfriend with us. And movie come on, and it says, you know how it says, this movie has been formatted to fit your TV screen?
0: Yep.
19: Yeah, Kevin's old lady looked at him dead in the face and was dead serious and said, Kevin Wayne, how do they know what size TV we got? I knew right then she was crazy. She was...
0: thank you, man. I appreciate it. Thank you, man.
19: Thank you. Love y'all, man.
0: Hey, love you, too. Thank you, buddy. Thanks for listening. Hey, Fester. Hey, dial up this guy on your cell phone real quick and go out in the hall and yell at him. You start cursing at him. Are you, no, I'm serious. I'm serious. I'm serious. Give me.
1: Right, hold on here. I'm getting
0: you got right. It. 727. You got it. Yeah. You want to mess with me? You want to call my home. You want to call my radio show and start cursing and deliberately try to get in. I've got your number, dude. Seven. You got it.
1: 544-7664.
0: Yeah. Go ahead and buzz him up. Go buzz him up. Tell him I'm going to give out his freaking phone number every day for a month.
1: It's automatic screener.
0: Oh,
1: it goes straight to the record your name and reason for calling.
0: Well, go ahead.
3: I think it's an Amazon number.
0: Oh, you think so? You think it's some junk number?
3: Yep.
0: Well, we'll flood this guy up. You want to screw with me? I'll screw with you right back. Don't F with me, pal.
1: Yeah, you don't know who he is.
0: Yeah.
1: Just ask that guy in Alton, Illinois.
0: Oh, that's right.
3: Oh, yeah.
0: Brad. Brad.
3: Yeah.
0: Brad in East Alton, Illinois. Hey, what is the worst thing? What is the worst thing that can happen at a track meet? There are a couple of good answers here. But there's one that absolutely should be at the top of the pile.
1: Are we talking about all kinds of track and field?
0: I'm just giving you the general outline. What is the worst thing that can happen at a track meet?
1: I mean, there's so many answers. I mean, when you think of a track meet, I think of all of track and field. And then the answer has to be catching a javelin to the junk.
0: That is a great guess.
1: Yeah.
0: But it's the other one.
1: The shot put?
0: Yes.
3: Oh.
0: All right. So
1: the discus?
0: That's another one. There are javelin, shot put, discus.
1: Yes.
0: All right. Or you have the hammer throw. All right, there are four now.
1: Yeah.
0: The discus, the hammer throw, the shot put, and the javelin. Wait a minute.
1: I mean, you can't
0: avoid. I think I got five. If you're doing the pole vault and it snaps and the stick goes right up your butt.
1: I mean, but then there's so many other ones, like even hurdles that are mistimed. And you land on top of one. That's gotta hurt.
0: This is terrible. Texas track coach in intensive care after he was hit in the head with a shot put ball.
3: Oh.
0: I don't know how that happens.
1: He must have had his back turned or something.
0: A high school track coach is recovering in intensive care after being struck in the head by a shot put during the track event. Freak accident. Blake Krutzinger, an assistant coach with Ponder Independent School District in Texas, suffered a skull fracture, brain swelling. This happened over the weekend, according to an update shared by his wife on social media. The accident happened during a regional meet hosted by University Interscholastic League Competition. Krutzinger's wife said that he's remained in intensive care while doctors monitor swelling and begin reducing sedation levels to help him breathe independently. What, they have him on a... They had him on a ventilator. My God.
1: Sometimes you just need to be on the vent to let the brain heal. Be like into that.
0: I don't have an explanation of what happened, but somebody, I guess, did the shot put. Did they rotate or did they spin?
1: The shot put is like off the shoulder.
0: Yeah.
1: And it's kind of a slower motion because it's a heavy lead or steel ball.
0: Don't I see some spin around before they launch it?
1: Yeah, but you're still launching a rock off your shoulder.
0: But it's like they launched in the wrong direction and they hit the freaking coach right in the head with the shot put.
1: Like a discus or a javelin, you get a lot of speed on that. A shot put, I don't know.
0: Oh, man, that's got to suck.
1: To watch some shot put videos.
0: Hey, Michelle, who is worse for the planet, men or women? When it comes down to, like, you know, the green score or, you know, just... environmentally speaking, who is worse for the planet inherently, men or women?
3: Women.
0: No.
3: Really?
0: You have a second guess.
1: You answered that pretty quickly.
0: It's them. No, it's it's they, them.
3: I would think women just use so many more products.
0: No.
3: They, like, make it, and they talk about, like, the dry cleaning and, you know.
0: You'd think that, but no.
3: What are guys doing that are screwing up the earth?
0: Scientifically, they claim, and I'll get to they in a second, that men are worse for the planet than women. This is an international group of scientists that found that men, when it comes down to, like, all the guy things, all the dude stuff.
3: Like what?
0: This is according to the International Journal of Masculinity Studies. That's a freaking journal. So there is now plenty of research that shows clear negative impacts of some men's behavior on the environment and climate. This is according to Professor Jeff Hearn, a professor of sociology at the University of Huddersfield in the UK. This is all according to physics.org, PHYS.org. What is astonishing, he says, is how this aspect does not figure in most debate and policy in a more sustainable world. So what they did is they looked at almost two dozen studies from 13 different countries, and they found that the average dude, the man, has a larger impact on the environment because of travel, transportation, meat eating. So men eat apparently more meat
1: than women. Cows are letting off gas by tooting.
0: Men consume more meat than women and are leaders of the animal industrial complex. Meat consumption remains part of the masculinity across many contexts. This comes as a brand new study found that an animal protein heavy diet may stave off dementia. So either
1: I'm going to ruin the atmosphere.
0: So the man things, men, the man or masculine things include owning, managing, controlling heavy chemical carbon-based industrialized agriculture, high environmental impact, and extractive industries, and militarism. Oh, they're like lumping militarism in this as well. So men, according to this study, are worse for the environment than women.
1: Whatever.
0: Hey, did you see the woman on The Price is Right that scored nearly $250,000?
1: No.
0: Oh, my God.
1: I haven't watched Price is Right in a long time.
0: There's a woman that was a contestant. This was on Friday. On Friday, Price is Right, they did a Mother's Day theme. And I guess there are new games on The Price is Right. I have not seen The Price is Right in a long time.
1: Yeah.
0: Listen, I don't dislike Drew Carey. I have nothing against Drew Carey, but it's just not the same without Bob freaking Barker.
1: Yeah, the whole vibe of the show is different.
0: Yeah, it's just a whole different deal. So this woman wins almost $250,000, Michelle.
3: Wow, that's...
1: Vanessa McCaskill.
0: Yeah, so I have the audio here. You got to hear this. She's playing a BetMGM game. So it's not, this is like some kind of a tie-in sponsored deal.
3: Right.
0: There's a game called The Lion's Share. And this is a pricing game. And it's a BetMGM. So, you know, it's online MGM, casino branded game. I guess it's a grocery price guessing game. And BetMGM, it's called The Lion's Share. And my God, she kept hitting. You have to pick these numbers, right? And listen to some of the audio.
20: So just so you know, Vanessa, when she played Lion's Share just now, she won $240,150 in cash and prizes, which makes her the biggest pricing game winner in Price is Right daytime history. Congratulations.
0: All right, so that is just like the recap. So how did she get there? How did she get to nearly $250,000 in winnings? The biggest actual prize winning ever in, what, the 70-year history of The Price is Right?
1: That's amazing.
0: I mean, unbelievable.
20: So this is the fun part. So listen, we have five numbers, 8, 13, 21, 25, 27. You can pick them in any order you want.
21: As a retired vet, this is huge for me.
20: Could be.
21: This is huge. I'm going to go with 13.
20: Lucky number 13.
0: So she picks 13 right off the bat.
20: Let's get it out of the way. Let's get lucky number 13 out of the way. 13 is?
22: We're going to start things off with $2,500 in cash.
0: Hey, $2,500 in cash.
20: All right, you want to keep going?
21: Yes,
20: all right,
21: absolutely.
20: Good. It's all up to you to decide. Remember, we have those five loser balls. 8, 21.
0: So there are loser balls as well. So she keeps going, and she doesn't hit a loser ball. Listen to the next 20, one.
20: 25 or 27?
21: 21, dude.
20: Lucky 21. 21 is?
22: 21 is $25,000 in cash.
0: $25,000 in chaos.
20: She left. Remember, there's still five loser all. The loser all doesn't end the game, though. Like, if you get it on the next one, you still have two balls to go after that. Do you want to keep on going?
0: Yeah. Okay. So I guess you can stop and keep the money, but if you hit a loser ball, what, you lose it all? All right.
20: You're going to keep on going. 8, 25, or 27?
21: 25.
20: 25. Come over here. Number 25, please. 25 is...
2: We're glad you kept going because it is... $100,000 in cash!
0: Oh, wow. $100,000 in cash!
20: That's your total.
0: Wow.

0: the board. She hit two of them.
1: She's already hit two of them. And then she hits another big. Anyway, it's a total of what? She hits a trip. She hits a $12,000 trip. So total, mostly cash, $240,150 for the lion's share game. Biggest one prize total or one contestant prize total ever in the history of the Price is Right.
0: That's amazing.
2: Yeah.
0: Retired Army veteran. That's fantastic. That's
1: awesome. And, you know, I was waiting for her to pick, like, the loser ball and... But it didn't happen. Hey, you know who Dana White is?
0: I do.
1: Who is Dana White?
0: Dana White is the president of the UFC.
1: Correct. So Ultimate Fighting Championship, is that what it stands for? Ultimate Fighting Championship?
0: Yeah.
1: UFC. So Dana White has revealed who the rudest celebrity is, the biggest douchebag. And I like the fact, I don't know much about Dana White. I'm not a UFC. I really don't care about UFC. Just does nothing for me.
0: He has a pretty interesting backstory, even before he got too involved with politics or stuff like that.
3: Right.
0: But, you know, because like next week or next month is UFC at the White House.
1: Yeah, I don't think that belongs there. That's just that,
0: listen,
1: that's my opinion.
0: Well, maybe run for office and change the way that goes. Right.
1: So,
0: but he has a very interesting foundation story about how he got started.
3: Mm-hmm.
1: Who do you think Dana White says the biggest douchebag, the rudest, worst celebrity is? Can you guess?
3: He's had some interaction with this person personally.
0: I mean, yeah. I mean,
3: to base it upon.
0: You got to figure, UFC's been a big deal for a long time.
3: Yeah.
0: So he's met everybody over the years.
3: That's a long list to choose from.
1: What do you think it is?
0: Is it a male or a female?
1: It is a male.
0: Okay. Is it an older celebrity or a newer celebrity?
1: It is an older celebrity.
0: Bill Cosby.
1: No. Nope.
0: Am I in the right ballpark?
1: No.
0: No. Is he dead or alive?
1: Alive.
0: Michael Douglas.
1: Michael Douglas is not alive.
0: Michael Douglas is alive.
1: Oh, no. I'm thinking of the talk show host, Michael Douglas. All right, you mean the actor.
0: Married to Catherine Zeta-Jones, Michael Douglas. Yeah,
1: yeah. No, that's... No, who is it, Michelle?
3: William Shatner.
1: No. No, older celebrity. All right, let me give you a hint.
3: Just give us one hint.
1: Jiffy.
3: Orville Redenbacher?
1: No.
0: What a son of a bitch he was.
1: No. Hold on, you think it would be Jiffy Pop. Right. Nope, incorrect. Jiffy.
0: Jiffy Lube?
1: Okay. Yes.
0: Okay, it does nothing for him.
3: Oh, Chevy Chase.
1: Why would you get Chevy Chase from Jiffy Lube?
3: I thought it was maybe some movie reference
0: maybe
3: that I wouldn't...
0: Yeah, like, you know, maybe like Fletch got caught in a Jiffy Lube, and you're making some obscure reference that doesn't make a lot of sense.
1: All right, so you got Jiffy Lube and Baby... Baby,
0: I don't know. It's
1: Olive,
3: Sean Penn.
1: No, come on,
0: Olive, Baby, Jiffy Lube,
1: Baby, Olive, Shell.
0: Are you trying to?
3: I'm not really sure about these.
1: Yeah, canola.
0: Oil? Wesson? What?
1: I
0: Wesson oil?
1: Jiffy Lube? Baby oil?
3: Is it P. Diddy?
1: Yes!
3: Those were horrible clues, Fester.
1: Yeah. So Dana White, the UFC boss, says...
0: Those are the worst clues. Jiffy Lube? Jiffy Lube, the national chain of quick oil changes?
1: Right. Lube and oil. That's the whole P. Diddy freak-offs.
3: No, I know, but that was baby oil. That was not Jiffy Lube.
0: Shell? What's Shell?
1: I was just trying... Shell oil.
3: Oh my gosh.
1: I'm trying to oil. Oil and lube.
0: I never want to play this game with you again.
3: I don't ever want to play a guessing game with him because his clues are terrible.
0: That's the worst clues.
1: What do you mean by clues are terrible?
0: And you say it so confidently. Jiffy Lube?
3: Like we're supposed to know.
1: So he says that listen to this. So Dana White, UFC chief, said the rudest celebrity he ever met was Sean Diddy Combs. And I guess he was leaving

0: some event, and they ran into Sean Diddy Combs and asked, he was with his niece, and asked for a photo at a charity event. They were leaving some event, and Diddy, he said, is 100% the biggest douchebag ever. He was nasty. He just was awful.
1: Wow.
0: Yeah, he said that Tony Hawk used to have these charity events, and when my kids were little, you go to these charity events, a lot of celebrities would be there. A lot of celebrities brought the kids to these events, and he said that P. Diddy was just nasty.
2: Wow.
0: He said he had 10 effing security guards. You need that much security at a kids event, he said?
2: Right. You know, I'm looking up the story right now. Yeah. He backed it up with a quote from Conor McGregor saying that when Conor McGregor used to be a huge P. Diddy fan, and he met him at some UFC event, and he left wanting to punch him in the face. A, P. Diddy's lucky, and B, he must be a really rude, you know, SOB.
0: Wasn't it Conor McGregor that lost his temper and threw a chair at a tour bus?
1: Yeah. He's a little short-fused.
0: Yeah. Yeah.
1: He's a tough guy.
0: Hey, you see that Matt Damon and Ben Affleck are getting sued for defamation for that Netflix movie we watched.
2: The movie was good.
0: The Rip. It was a good movie. It had a couple of good twists in it. So Matt Damon and Ben Affleck are getting sued by Miami cops because of their depiction of Miami police officers in the Netflix movie The Rip, which came out, what, last year? Was that last year?
1: Yeah, it was last, early this year.
0: Early this year.
2: Yep.
0: Yeah, the crime thriller stars Matt Damon and Ben Affleck as cops in Miami-Dade Police Department in the narcotics unit. It comes from a true story of a 2016 Miami Lakes narcotics raid that became the largest money seizure in Miami-Dade history. $24 million-plus in cash seized. Multiple officers involved in the 2016 raid are now suing Affleck and Damon through their production company, Artist Equity, according to Channel 7 News, WSVN, Miami. Officers claim the film unfairly damages the reputation of the officers who were involved in the 2016 raid because of negative depiction. I don't know. Do they have a case here?
2: I'm looking at it quickly. The guy who wrote it, he based the corrupt cop on himself. So I don't know what the other officers are claiming, like, just because they were there or
1: somehow, somewhere, there has to be signing over the story as creative license. I don't know. It's not a documentary. It's an entertainment movie.
2: Yeah.
1: Liberties are taken.
2: I mean, if so, in any bad cop movie, but they're going to sue? I mean, we have a lot of those, I think, out, right? I don't know.
1: And are they the named characters? Or are they fictitious officers? And it's just the guys who were around? Because, like, if you were associated with that,
2: I think
1: money
2: heist. I think he was involved, but he based that character on himself, but it's a fictitious character who's the corrupt cop.
1: Yeah,
2: Jonathan's, but they're saying the association.
1: But it was a real event, so anybody who's associated with that real event, exactly. Hey, did you do this? Did you do that? No, it's all a movie.
0: Let me give some more facts here. Jonathan Santana, deputy for the Miami-Dade Sheriff's Office, told news outlets, Channel 7, when you rip something, you're stealing something. We never stole a dollar. He also said that he now gets teased after the film's release, people accusing him of stealing, pretty much saying, you know, how many buckets of money did I steal? Because remember they had the buckets of money behind the wall?
2: Right.
0: In the rip? So we'll see with it. We'll follow this every step of the way and give you the details as they break. We have a whole hour to go, folks. The 9 o'clock hour is next. That baby list is out. You know, the name list. You know, the latest one. Also, the latest on Blake Lively. All right, there's a Blake Lively. Britney Spears is speaking after her 3 hours of rehab. So we got that coming. We got a lot of stuff. We have a loaded 9 o'clock hour next. Here on the MJ Morning Show. The best stuff of the day is next. I'm telling you. I'm looking at my pile. The best material of the day is in the next hour. Here on Q105, 104.7 FM. Stand by. Back in mere seconds here. So, you remember... God, I can't even remember anymore. God, what was it? What was that old air conditioning company I used to do? I forgot it.
1: Oh, come on.
0: What is the name? I used to do advertisements and commercials and endorsements for this old air conditioning company. I don't know. Plan B air conditioning.
1: No, that ain't it.
0: Yeah, no, it is.
1: Oh, it is. Yeah,
0: Plan B air conditioning. 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So what am I driving now from Veterans Ford? Veterans Ford has loaned me a Rocky Ridge F-150 pickup. It's got like a 5.0 in there, man. This is a great truck. Well, hey, Michelle, what about the sound? I'm sure the neighbor's a little torqued.
2: Oh, yeah.
0: Yeah.
2: Big time.
0: It's got a good gurgle to it. It's got that 5.0 rumble to it. So I'm driving the Rocky Ridge. I'm going to bring it back in a couple of days. Thing's got like 71 miles on it. It's brand new. If you want to, go to Veterans Ford and say, hey, I want the light gray Rocky Ridge F-150 that MJ is driving. And they'll tell me, hey, bring it back. We got a buyer. So I'm babying this thing. So right now, in celebration of America's 250th birthday, which is coming up in a couple of months, Veterans Ford is bringing back employee pricing. Hurry. This was not done very often over the years. The last time there was employee pricing, it was after the hurricanes. And so many people had destroyed vehicles, and Ford stepped up and said employee pricing for everyone with damaged vehicles. Right now, it's employee pricing for everybody. Hurry. The inventory is going to go fast. Get exactly what you want at employee pricing right now at Veterans Ford, Linebaugh and the Veterans Expressway, and tell them that MJ sent you. Simple as that. There is a dentist that you are going to love. This is a dentist who has been associated with the MJ Morning Show for about 25 years, a long time. 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
3: In Hillsboro, an accident on I-4 westbound at Branch Forbes Road backed up to Alexander Street. I-4 west also heavy from 50th Street to the 275 junction. And 275 south through Tampa also heavy from Bush Boulevard through the junction. Traffic also slow on 75 south between Bruce B. Downs and Fowler. Keeping you updated, I'm Schreiner. traffic brought to you by the aggressive attorneys Winters and Yawker.
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0: Michelle, how did you enjoy your Mother's Day meal yesterday?
1: The sandwich?
0: Yes.
1: Oh, it was very tasty.
0: It was delicious. I took Michelle out for Mother's Day.
2: Now, where were you? Were you back home or were you up in the city?
0: We were on Broom Street and Mott in Little Italy, area, yeah.
2: The half a block of Little Italy that remains?
0: Yeah. Now, there's still a little bit of Little Italy.
2: Okay. So, very Little Italy.
0: Michelle.
1: It's little Italy.
0: Michelle, it's little tiny, teensy, weensy Italy. All right, so Michelle, was that not the best Mother's Day brunch-ish kind of thing? Isn't that delicious? Wasn't that just perfect?
1: It was perfect for me.
0: Yeah. Well, there we go.
1: There you go.
0: Yeah. So one of our favorite places, and it's sort of become a tradition. Whenever we're leaving the city, if we're up and we were helping Julian in his dorm over the weekend, but it's kind of become a tradition more times than not when we're leaving Manhattan on a Sunday to fly back to Tampa. We will stop at the Saigon Vietnamese Deli Sandwich Shop. What are you laughing over there?
2: I know when I go to Little Italy, I love.
1: You're so choked up over there.
2: Vietnamese food.
0: No, they make an unbelievable banh mi. So the banh mi sandwich there is just fantastic. And, you know, it was this place was featured in one of the episodes in the old TV series Billions. Remember Billions with that red-haired guy? What was his name? And then Paul Giamatti. Yeah. So Billions featured. You know, they always featured kind of cool, hip rest. Actually, Michelle, we did two places over the weekend that were in Billions.
1: Oh, we did?
0: Yeah, because Una Pizza.
1: Oh, I didn't know that.
0: Yeah, Una Pizza Napolitana. That was featured in Billions for, one of the best Neapolitan pizzas anywhere. So we went there on Saturday night. And then Sunday, before we went to LaGuardia to come back home on Delta yesterday, we went to the Saigon Vietnamese Sandwich Deli, which I can highly recommend. It's right on Broom and Mott.
2: Fantastic.
0: And it's delicioso. I get the number one special, minus the cilantro, but I get some heat on it. And, man, that's a hell of a sandwich. Isn't the bread? It's got a crispy, like, just-baked amazing French baguette. Because you know the French and the Vietnamese, they got a little thing going on, right?
1: Is that right?
0: Yeah, they do. So that was
1: that our history lesson for the day?
0: Yeah, it is. That's Michelle's little Mother's Day special was the Vietnamese banh mi sandwich, which was delicious. And Fessy, what did you want to know?
2: Oh.
0: Would you ask?
2: Well, why are they taking these Hunter virus boat people to Nebraska?
0: Hunta. A junta is like a military coup operation or something. So
1: I hadn't seen that.
2: But if you
0: want a junta, don't you want a junta virus?
2: But if you want a junta, if you have a junta. And you're on a boat in the middle of, what, the Atlantic Ocean?
0: So, Fester...
2: They take you to Nebraska.
0: Hang on. Fester had the idea that the old Fanta soda jingle, Fanta, wanna Fanta, he thought it'd be funny to... Hanta, wanna Hanta, virus, wanna Hanta.
2: I mean... Don't you wanna Fanta? It's one letter off.
0: It is. It's just substitute the F...
2: With
0: an H. Absolutely. So, I believe that one of the Americans now is tested positive. Did I see that?
2: So, one American is tested positive with mild symptoms. And
0: one American has Hanta virus, and then another passenger is positive. Or one is showing symptoms, and one is positive. Of two of the Americans, I think there were a total of... Was it like 18 total Americans on this cruise out in the Atlantic?
2: Why are they going to Nebraska?
0: Because out in Omaha, Nebraska, There's like a
1: biocontainment unit.
0: Yeah, and they're very specialized in handling these biosensitive diseases at, I think it's the University of Nebraska
1: Medical Center.
0: Yeah.
1: Seventeen Americans.
0: University of Nebraska Medical Center. So they're bringing them all to this like biohazard containment facility with, pressure negative rooms and, you know, everyone running around in Dustin Hoffman type infection outfits.
2: Okay.
0: Yeah. So it's the University of Nebraska Medical Center. That's why they bring it, because they're very specialized. They have a whole unit there.
2: The whole country. The only place we have this is in Nebraska. It's a big, big place. Going to put one in Miami? Seriously.
0: They're talking about building one out in Mulberry.
2: That'd be a good place. I would want a disease. If you're going to put one in Florida, put a dead ass in the middle of the Everglades or in Mulberry.
0: Frostproof.
2: Yeah, fine.
0: Put it next to the proposed data center in Fort Meade. What do you think? Yeah, so the latest, one American is showing signs and another one has tested positive, according to this report. Yeah, 17 U.S. passengers. The states involved, luckily not Florida, the states involved, people are from New Jersey, Virginia, Georgia, Texas, Arizona, California, and the CDC, they're saying it is not the next pandemic. Everyone, don't panic. It is not the next pandemic. However,
1: they were taken to the National Quarantine Unit University of Nebraska Medical Center.
0: Okay.
1: Really, hello.
2: These few people, we have to make sure we eradicate it from them really well.
0: I'm not panicking. I'm not panicking at all.
2: That's what you expect them
1: Michelle,
2: to say.
1: Michelle, the Nebraskans who run the National Quarantine Unit are immensely well-prepared and working overtime to step up and help contain this virus. To ensure it doesn't spread. But don't worry about it. Hey, it's okay, folks.
2: I expect them to say everything that we've just mentioned.
0: I'm glad they're not saying that the Wuhan team is working on this. No. All right, Michelle.
1: Yeah, what?
0: There was one of, oh man, I just forgot. I was just about to ask you something and I just forgot. Oh man. Oh, I know. Can you check quickly? I know what it is. I just remembered. Can you check and see if they have a name yet on the guy that ran onto the runway at Denver? I mean, because a lot of times, you know, listen, it's 9 o'clock Eastern now. Just see if they have any identification. So I wonder if the guy that ran onto the runway Friday night at Denver, if he was completely chewed up from the head to his waist. It might have been below the waist, but I guess legs were spit out of the engine. Just legs were on the runway.
2: Or it didn't make it through the engine.
0: Well, the question is, where did it stop? And did he have a wallet with ID? Was there ID in a wallet in his pants? Or did the engine shred this dude? I mean, this is like worse than the wood chipper scene in freaking Fargo, for crying out loud.
2: That guy was already dead.
0: This guy was pulverized. I mean, if you look at the video and the pictures, look inside the engine. It is splattered with red. I'm sorry, but it looks like my Pomodoro sauce in there.
2: Yeah, it's awful.
0: But not as delicious as my San Marzano Pomodoro. But, you know, I mentioned this earlier. And, folks, man, this is a crazy story. The guy that ran across the runway, climbed the fence of the perimeter of Denver International. 2 minutes after climbing the fence, he's run over by a Frontier flight, an Airbus 321, I think, headed to Los Angeles.
2: Well, it wasn't an accident. It was deliberate.
0: Oh, yeah.
2: Yeah, yeah, okay. He got run over.
0: No, some outlets are calling him a pedestrian. He's not a pedestrian. He was a freaking intruder. He was a trespasser.
2: Yes, but the Denver International Airport in their initial release said, a pedestrian was hit.
0: A pedestrian.
2: That was their verbiage.
0: Yeah. It's not like the plane like drove off of the airplane grounds and like ran over someone on a sidewalk. I mean, this is a guy that jumped on the runway and, you know, clearly, it seems to me, decided to commit suicide by freaking airplane. But to put 231 of the people's lives in danger, that's awful.
2: Could that plane have taken off and then circled back around?
0: Yeah, so, listen, they're... there could have been a complete disaster. The pilots did the right thing. So I don't know where they were about 160 miles an hour, I believe.
2: That seems pretty fast.
0: They were really close to V1, which is decision speed. You know, V1 is like the point of no return. Whereas when you hit V1, that is your decision point. You got to quickly shut this thing down because that is the amount of runway that you typically have left in order to safely bring the plane to a stop. So it's the commitment speed. Either take off or don't take off. They must have been right at that speed. But to answer your question, with one engine blown out and on fire, they still could take off because these airplanes are made to take off on one engine. Even on the critical point of takeoff, even if you'll lose an engine, these planes are designed to take off. The wild card is if the engine was on fire, would that spread to the wing and the gas tank? They did the right thing by shutting this thing down, and they did. But people like committing suicide by airplane, it's not as uncommon as you think. So I did some research on this, Fester. I did jet engine airplane suicide research last night.
2: Is there a Reddit about it?
0: Nope. Austin, Texas in 2020, a man ran onto the runway and was hit by a Southwest Airlines jet. Then in 2024, a guy at LAX with no shirt ran onto the taxiway. He was arrested. He was trying apparently to do something. Then 2024, same year, Salt Lake City man breached security, ran out of the terminal onto the runway and threw himself into the jet engine of a Delta Airbus 220. I mean, just terrible. Michelle, you're awfully quiet over there.
1: I'm just trying to do the research to see. There's been no...
0: No name?
1: Nothing.
0: Mm. What if they're ever going to identify who it is?
1: We may not know. Right? Because if the person doesn't have any family or close friends or anything and they just decided to take this course of action, then...
2: I mean, eventually the name comes out. I mean, won't he like be missing? Won't like, you know...
1: If nobody really knows he's missing.
2: Won't his coworkers at like, you know, The Gap be like, hey, where's Chet?
1: If he has a job.
2: Yeah.
1: You know, like, we don't know.
2: All right. Well, what a mess. And it's a traumatic experience for all the people on board.
1: Oh. Yeah, how do you get back on a plane, like, the next morning? I don't know.
2: All right.
0: Andrew, did you take the audio bites off the board? Why did you take them off the board?
2: You want them again?
0: Yeah, I done them. I had done them already, but I was going to play the audio again for the later crowd.
2: We're going back to it.
0: I was just going to play the audio of the pilots and the air traffic control.
2: We got it? Are you putting them back up?
0: Yeah, here we go.
3: Caller, Frontier 4345, we're stopping on the runway. We just hit somebody. We have an engine fire.
4: Frontier 4345, I see that. Frontier 4345, I'm going to be rolling the trucks now. Can you the souls on board and fuel remaining?
3: All right, 4345. We have 231 souls on board. We have 21,320 pounds of fuel on board. There was an individual walking across the runway.
4: Okay. We are rolling the trucks down. Op 7 Denver, did you copy all of this? Op 7 runway 17 left. 231 souls. We're rolling the trucks down.
5: We've got smoke in the aircraft. We're going to evacuate on the runway.
4: Okay, we're having ops and emergency vehicles going all the way now.
0: People were saying that it took a couple of minutes to evacuate. Listen, most people, you know, got off safely. There were a couple of minor injuries on the slides of the evacuation. Could have been a whole lot worse. I would just be counting my blessings that, hey, I'm alive. You know, still people were jumping down the slide with their carry-on luggage. Cut the crap. Knock it off. Don't take the luggage down the freaking slides. All right, then we have the name list. Oh, it's out again.
2: What name?
0: Oh, it's the name list. It's the most popular baby names in the USA.
2: It's like it comes out every year.
0: Yeah, this is 2025. So here we are, we're 5 months into 2026. They were able to compile the list. They just finished. They just did the tabulation. Yeah, according to the Social Security Administration, they track names given to newborns because of, you know, parents getting the social security number for their baby. And we have the latest list for 2025. Coming in at number 10, it's Lucas. What are you laughing at?
2: I wasn't expecting, although I should, anytime you have a countdown.
0: Coming in at number 9, it's William. Classic name. Number 8 is Mateo. I don't remember Mateo. Is that Mateo's first foray into the top 10 of male names?
2: Yeah, Mateo's a spin on maybe a more Latin spin on Matthew, right?
0: Number 7, Elijah. Number 6 is James. Number 5 is Henry. Number 4 is Theodore. Number 4 is Oliver. Number 2 is Noah. And coming in at number 1, the top name of the USA for 2025 is Liam.
2: Oh.
0: Isn't your sister's
6: stepson
0: yes, named Liam? Liam? Yeah,
6: yes.
0: Look at that. How old is Liam now? 40?
6: No.
0: How old is Liam? Like 12, 13 or something?
6: Like 14.
0: All right. Then we have the top 10 girl names. Coming in at number 10.
2: How many of them end in an A?
0: Almost all of them.
6: Really?
0: Yeah. I'll keep track. Eliana.
2: That's one.
0: Yep. Eliana is number 10. Number 9, Sophia.
2: That's two.
0: Number 8 is Evelyn.
2: No.
0: Oh, I'm sorry. Evelina.
2: Oh.
0: Evelina.
2: No,
0: it's just Evelyn.
2: Evelyn? Okay.
0: All right. Number 7, Isabella.
2: 3.
0: Yep. Number 6 is Mia.
2: 4.
0: Number 5, Sophia.
2: 5. Well, you said Sophia twice.
0: No, I didn't.
6: Yeah, I think
2: 9,
6: what,
2: 9 and 5 are the same name?
0: No, because number 9 is Sophia, S-O-F-I-A.
2: Right.
0: And number 5 is Sophia, S-O-P-H-I-A.
6: Well, you should have made that distinction when you said the name.
0: Excuse me. You couldn't tell the way I said it?
2: Hold on.
0: Sophia versus Sophia?
6: No.
0: Come on. It's crystal clear that one is an F and one is a P-H. Will you stop it?
2: So would the combined Sophias overtake number 1?
0: I don't think so.
2: It's like people saying the Waltons aren't the richest people in the world when you break it up with all the kids, but you add them all together, and they're the richest.
0: Yeah. All right, so number 4 is Amelia.
2: Amelia.
0: It's another one. Another A. Number 3, most popular girl name for last year, 2025, is Emma.
2: Okay.
0: Another A.
2: That's all.
0: Number 2 is Charlotte.
2: Okay, it's no A.
0: No A. And coming in at number 1, the top female name of the USA for childbirths, Olivia. Another A.
6: Wow. How did you know that faster? That so many were going to end in an A.
0: So we've done this story every year for the last 50 years.
2: It's like all of my daughter's friends.
6: Oh.
2: Yeah. You know,
0: oh, same
2: can
0: thing?
2: I get a Mia's or Sophia's birthday? And I'm like, no.
6: So you already know.
2: And I'm like, do I have to talk to her parents? And she's like, no. I'm like, okay, then you can go.
0: So I texted Alfred earlier. Hey, yeah. Can you come on the show?
2: Where is he?
6: That was at like 6 a.m.
0: He just texted me back. MJ, sorry I slept in. Lines out the door at Small Batch Creamery all weekend long. They worked me to the bone.
2: All right. Let's call Alfred and schedule a time for him to come in.
0: We'll do it for tomorrow.
2: He's got to come in. We got to really, really present it to him. We can't just like do it flippantly on the
0: you
2: phone.
0: You text Alfred and you have Alfred. I guess Mother's Day was massive at Small Batch Creamery. Listen, last week we gave away the gift cards and the Mother's Day ice cream cakes. And listen, huge, huge weekend apparently.
2: It's what Mom really wants.
0: Yeah, so I'll get a hold of Alfred, or you can get a hold of Alfred and see if we can get him in the studio tomorrow, because we want to discuss the Fester the Whale cake.
2: We'll combine forces with Alfred.
0: Oh, the Fester the Whale cake needs a blowhole.
2: All right, so I've got a couple of workarounds to keep Carvel off of our ass.
0: Oh, really?
2: Yes.
0: We don't want to be sued by Carvel because they have the Fudgy the Whale cake. They might claim marketplace confusion with the Fester the Whale cake. All right. When we get back, it's the final chunk of the MJ Morning Show. I've got the Blake Lively story. I got Britney Spears. I got Bad Bunny's in trouble. Yeah, he was the Super Bowl halftime guy back in, early February.
2: What'd Bad Bunny do?
0: You'll just wait and hear. All right, we got a lot of stuff. Red Hot Chili Peppers, I'm scratching my head on this one. I don't get it. Michelle and I have this discussion in the veterans Ford F-150 Rocky Ridge on the way into the studio. Oh, Dua Lipa in the news? I always want to say Dua Lipa. Dua Lipa. Yeah. So I got a lot of celebrity stuff and other incidentals. And the final segment's going to be very, very entertaining, I promise you. Next on the MJ Morning Show on Q105, 104.7 FM. 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How about a Toyota experience that is dynamic, that is phenomenal?
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0: You know what? I'm bringing back that old jingle.
2: You should.
0: For our friends at Miracle Toyota.
2: Yeah.
0: Hope Toyota doesn't get ticked off and yell at Miracle Toyota. 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
8: In Hillsboro, an accident on I-4 westbound at Branch Forbes Road backed up to Alexander Street. I-4 West also heavy from 50th Street to the 275 Junction. And 275 South through Tampa also heavy from Bush Boulevard through the Junction. Traffic also slow on 75 South between Bruce B. Downs and Fowler. Keeping you updated, I'm Schreiner. 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

0: right, 9:32 at the MJ Morning Show. MJ, Fester, and Michelle. Hey, Michelle, I was laughing out loud when I read this to you, what, early this morning, was it late last night? How Blake Lively is masterminding her Hollywood comeback. Everything you've seen is she is burnt to a crisp.
1: You know what? Hold on. I saw her at the Met Gala, and they were commenting, you know, it was a triumphant return just hours after her settlement.
0: After the settlement.
2: Okay, who was commenting?
1: Entertainment Tonight.
2: Yeah.
0: Yeah, okay.
1: I saw, like, over the weekend, they did, like, a Met Gala review, and I got stuck watching.
0: Bunch of clueless dorks at Entertainment Tonight.
1: Yeah, a bunch of dorks.
0: Entertainment turds. So, does Blake Lively have a... Nobody is going to touch her. All of the studios. What are the bosses at... What was it, Sony?
2: I think it was Sony.
0: What did they...
2: They referred her as the terrorist.
0: They called her a terrorist, Sony?
2: She was... Okay, the big deal is that she was caught lying, right? Because she said in the deposition that she never told them to destroy the dailies, but in fact, she did. And that's really one of the, like, the biggest lie factors in her, you know, between her deposition and you know, what was uncovered under evidence that sort of pushed this thing into settlement, right? So... I mean, they're saying, like, what executives, what production companies, what studios are going to want to work with her when they know that this is how she... Apparently, her behavior is well-known and documented. Like, they all know that that's how she behaves. She really is, like, she's overplayed her I'm married to Ryan Reynolds thing. And, you know, a lot of people put up with her because of him. So now, you know, we'll see, right? And she has no projects on the books.
0: Yeah. The Sony Pictures executives are calling her a terrorist. They're lumping her in the same category as Osama bin Laden.
2: Yeah. Oh, they call
0: Osama bin Lively.
2: Yes.
0: That was the nickname for her. Osama bin Lively. Do you think that she's getting work anytime soon? Get out of here. I think that's hysterical.
2: The thing is, you have to be careful about where you get that information from, because that Penske... media group, they're very, whoever the CEO is, I think he's very, very friendly and good friends with Ryan Reynolds. So a lot of their products, Variety, Billboard, Hollywood Reporter.
1: It's a favorable spin.
2: They always publish a very favorable spin for them. And it's been very difficult for them since Friday and over the weekend to publish anything that really describes the settlement as it is. She lost. She withdrew.
1: So Hollywood Reporter has a headline about where their careers go next. And it says, who wants to work with people that go this far?
0: Yeah. Right. Yeah. Their careers are circling the toilet.
2: No. The Hollywood Reporter is trying to be like, you know. They're going to put a little fresh spin on it. And okay, they're going to
0: speak. Good luck with that.
2: They're going to speak just to Blake Lively's or Ryan Reynolds, you know, representatives. Yeah. And they're going to put a, like, oh, she's already talking to people. She's going to be a producer of this. She's
1: Hollywood Reporter says they're in jail, both of them, says one high-ranking studio executive.
0: Hello. So I think Baldoni probably has a chance at a comeback.
2: They're saying maybe not, because he wasn't really big enough. Yeah. Right? But that's the other part of it, is that people don't know him. So if he goes and he buys the IP for something else, you know, another book, and he produces it, or he can make a hit. And are people really going to look at deep into the, you know, bylines and see, like, who really produced or published this, you know, movie? But if she wants to star in something, there's so much hate out there for her. I try to like look at both sides of it on the Reddit threads to see, like, what's the hate is so much more. And the fact that she keeps, like, lying about her case, right, and shifting her narrative, it's just people are like, what are you thinking, that we are not following your every move?
0: Osama bin Lively.
2: Yeah, that's a good one.
0: That's pretty funny.
2: Blake. They got all kinds of, you know.
0: Britney Spears is breaking her silence on what she calls a spiritual journey following rehab after, you know, the DUI and, you know, that whole, you know, a guilty plea to reckless driving. So she is saying it was a spiritual journey. Hold on. We're talking about her 3.5 days in rehab.
1: Was a little longer
0: it
1: than
0: was,
1: that.
0: It was 3 weeks. Oh. Right? I'm exaggerating a little bit, but in rehab terms, she apparently has a major problem, and she was in and out of rehab in 3 freaking weeks. That's like you made an escape and you climbed out a window in the middle of the night.
2: She might have
0: left.
2: She might have brought them home with her. She might have counselors in the house. Maybe they come every day. I don't know.
0: She says that her recent troubles are a blessing in disguise. Yeah, there's a new picture of her holding a snake on social media. And she says, listen, I'm rooting for Britney Spears. I like Britney Spears. I've got nothing against Britney Spears. I want nothing but the best for Britney Spears. I hope she gets her life together. Whatever is troubling her, whatever demon she has or whatever psychological issues she has, I would like her to be fixed and cured and wrapped up like brand new Britney.
1: Not me. I love the disaster. I'm here for the party.
0: Yeah, that's awful.
1: Entertain me.
0: What's wrong with you?
1: It's fine. Juggle it's knives. Terrible. Dance on your Instagram. You do you, girl. Don't listen to people like MJ.
0: So she's been out of rehab for, what, a little over 2 weeks now?
1: And no DUIs in 2 weeks.
0: That's good. Yeah, she says, we went to a pet store with my kids. And look at what a beautiful baby snake this is. Yeah, she took a picture with a Burmese small albino python.
1: Yeah, she's going to buy it and start dancing with it.
2: Right.
1: Yeah.
2: Do you remember that she danced with the snake?
1: Yeah, she loves snakes.
2: Do you remember that?
0: Nah.
2: I mean, that was like a big deal.
0: Refresh my memory.
1: It was like, I think she did on like the MTV Music Awards. Yes. She comes out there with a big boa thing.
2: Right.
1: Big, crazy, big snake.
2: It looks exactly like the one she's holding, except it's like, what, Fester, maybe 8 feet long?
1: Maybe a million feet long. The biggest one I've ever seen.
2: Yeah, it's she's got it draped behind her back.
0: So, Brittany, hopefully she doesn't fall off the wagon. Hopefully, listen, I'm not confident that this is the last time we're going to hear about Brittany and her troubles.
1: All right.
0: Hopefully she'll be okay. All right, on to Bad Bunny's in trouble.
1: You know what snakes love to eat? Bunnies.
0: Bunnies. You're right. So the FCC apparently was flooded with Bad Bunny Super Bowl 60 halftime complaints. And they're actually pretty funny. They're a bunch of complaints.
1: What were the complaints?
0: Yeah, I can go down the list. Explicit language, nasty, inappropriate twerking.
1: Is twerking illegal? Is there FCC rules against twerking?
0: No. Over 2,000 complaints were sent to the FCC after the Bad Bunny halftime show.
1: I'm surprised it's that few.
2: Yeah.
1: I mean, nationwide, 2,000 complaints on a very politically divisive performer.
0: Listen.
1: And there's a lot of heat on him before the performance.
0: 2,000 complaints with 130 million viewers. Yeah, you're right. It's being described as an ant's fart in a hurricane.
1: Yeah.
0: That's what it's being described as.
1: Wait, did you watch some like episodes of Louisiana Law or something over the weekend? You're like an ant's fart in a hurricane.
0: Sounds like a Grady Judd quote, doesn't it?
1: I
0: got to text that to Grady. I want Grady to use that in one of his press conferences.
1: Something really insignificant happens, Grady.
0: Inappropriate twerking, that's one of the best. So, yeah, I mean, just...
1: And does anybody work at the FCC anymore?
2: Let's find out.
1: Yeah.
0: You want me to read some of these?
1: Sure.
0: I watched the Super Bowl halftime show with my grandkids. Now all they do is run around saying stuff. I don't know what it means. I do know by looking into what the songs were sung that they were very inappropriate. I hope serious actions are taken to justify this. I learned about eating a woman's butt at the Super Bowl.
2: What?
0: This was a first time for me. I was raised with God and religion. I had to go to counseling and therapy after the Super Bowl. I can't get the lyrics out of my head. I have PTSD from the Super Bowl. Oh, man. Explicit language, nasty, inappropriate twerking. Hope all of you know that people do know more than one language. For Bad Bunny to get up there a single about women and his penis and other sexual innuendo in Spanish is absolutely disgusting. NFL should be ashamed of themselves. Anyway, there's a whole list of these complaints regarding Bad Bunny.
1: I want to go back to that one that talked about learning how butt-eating goes down to the Super Bowl. That's what I want to interview her.
0: Oh, man. The Red Hot Chili Peppers. Listen, I like the Red Hot Chili Peppers. I don't go very deep into their catalog of music.
1: I like their hits.
0: Yeah, I don't know if I know anything off the top of my head other than Under the Bridge. Right?
1: Yeah, maybe that might be the only one.
2: That's the only one you know?
0: Sometimes I feel like I just don't have a problem. I don't even know the lyrics. Sometimes I feel like I don't have a problem. And I had Flea lived across the street from me in Hollywood. You know, back in, what, 89, 90, Flea lived literally right across the street.
1: Give It Away?
2: Right. That's the one you ought to know.
0: Yeah, I know Give It Away. You're right. So listen to this. Why am I bringing up the Red Hot Chili Peppers? RHCP.
1: What, did one of them die?
0: No, they just sold their music catalog for a fortune.
1: They have two songs.
2: Yeah, maybe I don't understand this.
1: Maybe a third.
0: This is crazy.
1: Maybe Suck My Kiss was another one.
2: Right.
0: The Hollywood Reporter says that the Red Hot Chili Peppers sold the rights to their recorded catalog to WMG, Warner Music Group, in a deal worth more than $300 million?
1: Holy crap.
0: That's what I said. It's like, listen, they're talented, they're great, but it's not like they've got a Van Halen.
1: Yeah,
0: it's not like they have a Van Halen or an Aerosmith-like catalog.
1: No way!
0: $300 million.
2: Okay. Michael Jackson estate for $250 million in an extended deal with Sony Music.
0: And then Red Hot Chili Peppers, their catalog sold for more than Michael Jackson?
2: David Bowie sold his estate sold it for $250 million to Warner Chapel Music.
1: I mean, I'm good for them, right? I mean, hey, listen, if you could get it, I'm all for it, but wow.
2: Unbelievable.
0: That's what I'm saying. I mean, the number was just staggering. Now, the biggest catalog sale to date, I believe, is
1: the Beatles.
2: Queen.
1: Okay.
0: Exactly. So Queen, I think, was $1.2 billion.
2: $1.27 billion.
0: Yeah, look at that. It's such a big number. It's stuck in my head.
2: Bruce Springsteen's was $500 million. Greater than $500 million.
0: It's a lot of money. I mean, $500 million.
2: Right.
1: I don't know how they think they're going to recoup all that.
0: I was shocked. I just thought it was
1: seems like a lot of money to have to make back off of the back of Bruce.
2: Right.
0: Hey, Dua Lipa.
1: Yeah.
0: Talented artist.
1: Yes.
0: I think Dua Lipa's got a bright future ahead of her.
2: Really? Tell us one song you know.
0: Skizzle Skazzle.
1: Yes.
0: Skizzle Skazzle.
1: Houdini, Levitating. I know those two because my daughter sings Houdini.
2: Exactly. I know the Levitating one.
1: I know Levitating.
0: Dua Lipa has filed a $15 million lawsuit against Samsung. Apparently, she claims they used her likeness to sell TVs without permission or without giving her any compensation.
1: Did they put her on the box?
0: I mean, how could you do that?
1: So, like, I walked down the TV aisle of Sam's Club, and, like, a lot of TVs had, like, shows

0: Samsung Electronics of copyright infringement, trademark infringement, violation of her right to privacy in order to obtain redress for the massive continuing unauthorized commercial exploitation of her valuable image and likeness. Lipa alleges that Samsung used a photo which she owns the copyright to and was taken back, that was taken backstage at the Austin City Limits Music Festival in 2024, and they displayed it on the packaging for various Samsung TVs since last year, 2025.
1: Yeah, I'm looking at it right now. Because, like,
0: whoa, how did their legal, I mean, legal departments for these companies, they are ridiculous in what they, how did they not say, oh, that's a copyrighted image? That is the image and likeness of a celebrity? How did that not get flagged?
2: That's incredible. She is prominently featured.
0: Oh, yeah. She's the middle of the damn box. Yeah.
2: She has, where is it? On social media, I guess, she has people saying that they bought the TV because she was on. I wasn't even planning on buying a TV, but I saw the box, so I decided to get it.
0: I just bought the TV because Dua Lipa was on the box.
2: I'd get that TV just because Dua is on it.
0: Oh, you
2: That's
0: know what?
2: That's how obsessed I am.
0: Maybe they thought that Dua was in the box. What's in the box?
1: Dua.
0: What's in the box? What's in the box?
1: If you listen carefully, you hear Dua.
0: Let me out of here.
2: Help me.
0: How about a Mother's Day story? Man shot at Durham, North Carolina restaurant trying to break up Mother's Day fight between employees. Oh, God. Police on Sunday said a man is in the hospital after he was shot trying to break up a fight between two employees at a Durham, North Carolina restaurant. Hey, look this place up. Around 11:31 a.m. yesterday morning,
1: right?
0: Police responded to the Silver Spoon restaurant.
1: Oh, the Silver Spoon.
0: Oh, yeah. Employees of the restaurant told WRAL-TV News a cook shot the restaurant's owner, saying the two men were brothers-in-law. My God. Witnesses said the two were arguing before the shooting. One customer said that he had to go back inside the restaurant because his wife left her purse while they were rushing out. According to employees, the cook was shot in the stomach and taken to the hospital. Police later told WRAL News that the man was trying to break up a fight between two employees when one of the employees who was fighting shot the man. I just thought it was a balloon popping.
1: All right.
0: I didn't turn around or anything. He said David Denny, who was at the restaurant with his family for Mother's Day brunch.
1: I would eat at this restaurant every day.
2: Right?
1: It's like just like diner classic Southern food.
0: Yep. Oh, look at that peach cobbler.
1: Yeah, right? Peach cobbler here. I mean, starters. First starter, sticky buns. Hell, yes, please.
2: Double.
1: Fried, yeah. Fried green tomatoes, fried pickles, fried everything.
0: Fried iced tea. Look at that.
1: I mean, they have a pretty robust...
0: pancakes, chocolate chip pancakes, granola pancakes, blueberry pancakes, strawberry pancakes, wheat germ pancakes, pecan pancakes,
1: one of each.
0: Glazed apple pancakes, glazed banana butt pancakes. They got lots of pancakes.
1: Yeah, I mean, look at the waffles.
0: Oh, yeah.
1: Belgian waffles,
0: Belgian waffles, strawberry waffles, glazed apple waffles.
1: This chocolate, place looks great.
0: Just move the waffles.
1: This is the... Listen. This is the exact kind of place you want to take mom on Mother's Day.
0: Exactly.
1: Every kind of omelet you can imagine.
0: You know what? I haven't been there, but I'll give it a shot. Get it? Get it? Give it a shot.
1: I mean, as long as... Is the cook free? Or is he... Because if the cook... You know you go to restaurants that change chefs.
2: Oh, no.
1: Yeah. Mm-mm. It's not the same.
0: Multiple WRAL viewers said the shooting occurred inside the restaurant. Some witnesses said they ran for safety when they heard gunshots. Police said two people were transported to a hospital with non-life-threatening injuries. Third person suffered a graze wound. Police told WRAL television that the man is in the hospital, is in critical condition. Added they arrested 55-year-old Suleiman Al-Mahmoud and charged him with assault with a deadly weapon. With intent to kill. So it's the owner of the restaurant. Dude, this place might shut down. This guy's going to jail. This guy's going to prison. Holy jamoly.
1: I mean, I tell you, I really, really, really have to like you to break up a fight. If you're in a fight, Michelle, I'll break it up.
2: Okay.
1: But

0: Other people, if I don't know you,
1: forget about it.
0: I don't care.
1: You're just gonna stand around.
0: I'm going the other way.
1: Are you filming it?
2: Let me point out again that this Spirit Airlines motivation, this is going nowhere. The Spirit Airlines, the guy trying to crowdfund the crowdsource the purchase of Spirit Airlines to take it out of bankruptcy. They're already liquidating. They're already like planes are already being sold. I mean, they're taking the place. Plus,
1: are you ruining this good karma for these people?
2: As of Saturday, $337 million has been raised. No, it hasn't. There are non-binding online pledges. It's not like people had to put money down. You had to give your credit card, the money. No, it's I like Spirit. I didn't want Spirit to go anywhere.
0: We know.
2: Spirit fulfilled a very important part in American air travel.
0: Did you vouch any money?
2: No, I didn't. This is not going anywhere. You're going to say, how much do I really like Spirit if I didn't pledge any money?
3: Mildly hypocritical.
2: This is non-binding. This whole Spirit revival thing is going nowhere. It's going nowheres. Anything else we get out of here today? I got a lot of stuff we didn't get to. But that's the typical deal.
3: That's the norm around here.
2: That is. Listen, the bottom line is I have so much material for this show, I just can't even get to it all. And with that, I think it's time to shut her down. Anything I missed, Fester? Anything that comes to mind?
3: So much.
2: No, seriously. Is there anything that you
3: missed
2: that I did not get to?
3: All right, everybody, gather around the radio.
2: Stop being a wise ass.
3: We're going to talk it all out right now. Or we can do it tomorrow.
2: I'm just asking if there's anything specific that Michelle, is there anything that I omitted?
1: No. You got it all in.
3: No, everything.
2: No grievous omissions. But I got a lot of great things already for tomorrow. Folks, have a fantastic day, and we'll see you back here tomorrow. 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
1: 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I know it's Monday. At least we have some wonderful music to play for you from the 80s and 90s, and it's happening right now.
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Ladies, did you have a wonderful Mother's Day? I hope you felt appreciated. 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Or just laid in bed and just rotted all day long. 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

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Hey, what's going on? I'm Meredith. 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I'm talking about wherever you're working. 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

105. Hey, what's going on? I'm Meredith. Okay. We've been lied to, and I think it's time we actually talk about this. We don't have to actually take 10,000 steps a day. It's not the gold standard anymore. As a matter of fact, scientists were off. You only have to take around 8,000 steps a day to be slim and healthy.

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Q105. Remember calling in sick and not going to school? What was one of the shows you would always put on? It's The Price is Right, baby, right? Well, a Virginia woman hit the jackpot on a Mother's Day episode of The Price is Right, and she won $240,000 in cash and prizes. Now, that's the biggest payout ever won in a single pricing game in the show's 54-year history. It's so awesome.

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105. 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It's Las Vegas. It topped the list with visitors complaining about high prices, crowds smoking, maybe all the strip clubs they went to.

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1: 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Hey, I'm Meredith, and very excited to bring you more of your favorite music from the 80s and 90s. 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

Q105, Tampa Bay's hits of the 80s and 90s and more. Do you enjoy going to Universal Studios? Well, so do I. I have season passes, so I feel like I'm there all the time. Well, this summer, Thunder Falls Terrace, a little barbecue restaurant that's based in Universal's Islands of Adventure, is going to temporarily close for a little while for a re-themed dining concept, and it involves an NSYNC member. None other than Joey Fatone is opening up the Hot Dog Hall of Fame. Fat ones, hot dogs, and Italian ice. So you get to shove a glizzy in your mouth and then also listen to Bye Bye Bye.

105. What's the largest age gap that you had when it came to dating? I was like 24, 25, and I was dating a 40-year-old. to be young again. So what? That's like a 15-year age gap? Well, there's a couple with a 34-year-old age gap.

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So the guys in the hallway here, they're making me feel bad because I tend to throw away my daughter's artwork. You know, I give it like 24, 48 hours, something like that. Not the Mother's Day stuff, but you know, it definitely goes in the trash.

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Q105. Did you see the teen takeover that happened at Curtis Hickson Park? The police were all over it. They arrested 22 people and one 12-year-old was actually arrested. Can you believe it? Imagine having to explain that to your mom and you're 12.

Q105. If you work late at night and you usually drive over the Courtney Campbell Causeway, well, then listen up. Take note, because it's going to be shut down later tonight and tomorrow. Only for 2 days, not during the actual day, but late at night, earlier on in the morning, from 10 p.m. to 5 a.m. So you can't use 60 and go over that bridge. You're going to have to use 275, the Howard Franklin Bridge, or some other way, okay? Just take note of that. You don't want to be caught in some traffic. It's Q105.

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Q105. So Holly Madison, very famous because she was Hugh Hefner's probably longest girlfriend, I would say. She's opening up again about her life inside the Playboy Mansion, and she described their group evenings together with multiple people that Hugh Hefner arranged as really weird, and she said she wanted to get it done as fast as possible. And I would too. Don't

0: Hey, it's Gino with the Q105 Concert Calendar. If you missed the Roll with the Punches tour with Bryan Adams in Tampa, it's coming to Orlando August 5th. That show's going to be at the Kia Center, and Cat Benatar will open. 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

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You guys can, though. You can feed everybody at your job right now. You can register to win it. 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

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Did you watch that roast of Kevin Hart last night? Oh my gosh, they went hard. And even Tom Brady got revenge on Kevin Hart during Netflix roast last night. No, so if you missed it, you can watch it anytime and stream it, but it was definitely a wonderful and mean show to watch. 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It's Q105.

Tampa Bay's Q105, it's Gino. I'll be your host for a big 80s concert. If you haven't heard about this, it's coming to St. Pete. It's going to be at Ferg's. You're going to see A Flock of Seagulls, Animotion, The Escape Club, Tommy Two-Tone, you know, 867-5309. All these coming to St. Pete at Ferg's. It's in August. I'll have your free tickets next hour when we play Gino's Radio Crossword at 420.

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2: In Tampa, there's an accident northbound 275 at Dale Mabry. This is causing traffic delays back to West Shore. Traffic's also slow westbound I-4 getting into downtown Tampa, and delays are starting to build northbound 75 near I-4. There's an accident at Fowler and 30th Street, and there's an accident near 580 and McMullen Booth Road.
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Tampa Bay's Q105. Congratulations to our Tampa Bay Rays. First place this morning. Just a game up on the Yankees, but Rays can do some damage against the Toronto Blue Jays. They're up in Canada tonight. Q105.

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1: The Journey Farewell Tour is coming to Tampa May 15th at Benchmark International Arena. 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
3: Traffic slow from a crash in Tampa, northbound 275 near Dale Mabry. There's also an accident northbound 75 near I-4 that's causing delays. Things look good on the Vets and the Selman. The bridges are clear this afternoon. There's a crash near 580 in McMullen Booth, and there's delays in St. Pete northbound 275.
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Are you planning a road trip for Memorial Day weekend? 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
1: So this is going to be a fun night at Ferg's in St. Pete. 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Today, it's a five-letter word. Your hint is, it's a very popular Halloween costume. 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

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A five-letter word today. Your hint again, it's a popular Halloween costume. The three letters I haven't given you yet are R, U, and N. If you think you know it now, text your guest, 800-990-1047.

105. All right, let's wrap up Gino's radio crossword for today. The word was nurse. Did you get it? Very popular Halloween costume. If you got it in before 4:40, you're in the drawing for those tickets for the Totally Tubular Festival. 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

Q105. Good job for the Rays. They took 2 out of 3 against the Boston Red Sox this weekend up in Boston. They were supposed to play a fourth game, but it got rained out. We don't have those problems around here. We did last year. Well, actually, we didn't. We got really lucky with, I don't think we really had any rainouts last year when we were playing outside. Q105.

Q105. So you might have read on our website last week, there's a sandwich shop in Tampa that's opening a St. Pete location. I guess they've got me a Michelin guide approval. So I had to try it when I was over in Tampa this weekend. Vinny's, Cousin Vinny's, have you had it? I had their chicken parmesan stuff. Pretty good. I think I like the one in Italian Touch in St. Pete better, but still good. My full review is on my Facebook.

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1: An accident in St. Pete's causing delays southbound 275 just south of Gandy. There's a crash on the Howard Franklin northbound 275 getting into Tampa. The Courtney Campbell and Gandy are looking good. Through Tampa, there's delays northbound 275 approaching Sly. There's a crash near Bush in Nebraska. And traffic slow both directions of 75 near I-4. Traffic brought to you by the aggressive attorneys, Winters and Yonker. I'm Kathy Davis on Q105.
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Tampa Bay's Q105, it's Gino. Real estate in this area has been kind of wacky over the past 10 years. What do you think the hottest real estate market they see coming in the next year or two is going to be? Is it in Tampa? No, not in St. Pete's, not on the Pinellas side. Plant City, they say. That's the next big one. Q105.

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1: Traffic slow from a crash in St. Pete, southbound 275, just south of Gandy. There's also an accident southbound 19 near Bryan-Derry. The bridges look good tonight in Tampa. Traffic's heavy both directions of 275 between I-4 and West Shore. And traffic slow eastbound I-4 near 75. Traffic brought to you by the Aggressive Attorneys, Winters and Yonker. I'm Kathy Davis on Q105.
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Channel 5, Guns N' Roses. Kind of mixed reviews on their concert here in Florida over the weekend. They were in Daytona at that Welcome to Rockville. But I've noticed this. It seems like everybody who went had a good time. But people in the comments who probably were never going to go in the first place just like to be negative or hating on it. Q105.

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2: An accident's causing delays in Pinellas Park, southbound 19, just past Park Boulevard. There's a crash southbound 275 at Gandy. And things look good tonight across the bridges. Through Tampa, there's just a small delay northbound 275 approaching Ashley. And traffic slow tonight eastbound I-4 around McIntosh.
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It's Gino wrapping up for tonight. I'll be back tomorrow with more of those tickets for the Totally Tubular Festival. It's all these big 80s acts like A Flock of Seagulls, The Motels, all coming to St. Pete in August. You can see the full lineup at myq105.com on the concerts page. 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
2: Traffic looks really good tonight. In St. Pete, there's an accident southbound 275 at Gandy. They're clearing a crash near 19 and Park Boulevard, and the bridges are accident-free. Through Tampa, 275 looks good tonight. North and southbound 75 is accident-free, and there's a crash eastbound I-4 near Alexander Street.
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0: Hey, it's Gino with the Q105 Concert Calendar. If you missed the Roll with the Punches tour with Bryan Adams in Tampa, it's coming to Orlando August 5th. That show's going to be at the Kia Center, and Cat Benatar will open. 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
2: Traffic looks really good tonight. In St. Pete, there's an accident southbound 275 at Gandy. They're clearing a crash near 19 and Park Boulevard, and the bridges are accident-free. Through Tampa, 275 looks good tonight. North and southbound 75 is accident-free, and there's a crash eastbound I-4 near Alexander Street. Traffic brought to you by the Aggressive Attorneys, Winters and Yonker. I'm Kathy Davis on Q105.
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All this week, when Gino plays Radio Crossword with you at 420, you'll have a chance to win tickets to the Totally Tubular Festival. Thomas Dolby, Flock of Seagulls, Escape Club, Tommy Two Tone, and more. It's at Ferg's in St. Pete, August 20th.

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